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It's Tucson's rock station. It's 5 o'clock somewhere, and it's called the Old Pueblo. So let's just kick back, still have a good time. Don't let those Sunday scaries get you. In fact, some of you might even still have off tomorrow on Monday, because this Independence Day weekend's been pretty wild having it on a Saturday, and I just want to keep on partying. So let's fight for our rights to do it now with the Beastie Boys, and then I got Papa Roach on Rock 102.1 KFMA.

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It's Rock 102.1 KFMA. It doesn't fit the format. I can't stand it. I've got Kid Rock on deck. Nine Inch Nails. Doesn't that sound more like Rock 102.1 KFMA? Yeah, nostalgia is a hell of a drug, but let it go.

0: 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Because I want you to go fly yourself this week to where I grew up, New York. 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Am I over-explaining it? 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This week it's New York. Next week it might be Yellowstone. The week after that, it could be that Mississippi River cruise or Hawaii. There's still a few places we haven't sent you. Hopefully you do win. 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

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It's Tucson's rock station. Powers with you, being wacky on the weekend. You can't see it. I'm wearing a really, really big hat. But I've got Metallica on deck, and I've been giving you chances to win a digital download of Reload Remastered all weekend long. So you got at least one more of those coming on up after STP on Tucson's rock station, Rock 102.1 KFMA.

0: Rock 102.1 KFMA, Tucson's rock station. They're always looking for Neverland Metallica. And I'll tell you what, you don't have to look much further or listen much more, because all you got to do is text a keyword right now for your chance to win a digital download of Metallica's Reload Remastered album. They took over Rock 102.1 last week talking all about making this, and now it's your chance to win it. 10 of you will win a digital download of this, plus one lucky grand prize winner is going to win the physical copy, a 3-CD set, a vinyl album, and that digital code. 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

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It's been a good time hanging out with you all weekend long. I still got a little bit of time left. And then L.A. Lloyd is still here tonight at 7 o'clock with the Rock 30 Countdown. So keep it tuned in to Rock 102.1 KFMA. Here's Tool.

0: Rock 102.1 KFMA, and that's the bottom line on my day. It's been Powers hanging out with you, being wacky on the weekend on Tucson's rock station. I love it the most. I'll tell you what, you got to try to have PMA, a positive mental attitude. The best way to do that is to try to have a get-to mentality. I don't have to go to work, I get to go to work. And I get to go to work at the best place. It's Tucson's rock station, Rock 102.1. So hang out with me every single wacky weekend and when I host Lifestyle Tucson. Because Tucson, I love you the most. Till next week, Powers out.
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2: 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The L.A. Lloyd Rock 30 begins now.
3: Happy 250th birthday to the United States of America, and happy 26th to the L.A. Lloyd Rock 30. As we celebrate our 26th anniversary, we launched the show July 4th of 2000. And over the next 3 hours, we're going to count down this week's Rock 30 chart. But we're going to be having the artists that have made some of these songs huge throughout the years, so we'll be spread out through the past 26 years. But I wanted to start off with something kind of cool today. Back in 2002, I kind of created this little montage of the Rock 30 of what we had done so far for the first 2 years, and I thought it'd be a good place to start today.
4: 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Lloyd's Rock 30. It was like sex with an old girlfriend.
5: 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Lloyd, bitch.
6: 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This is Mike from Stain. You're listening to L.A. Lloyd's Rock 30.
7: 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L.A. Lloyd has constantly asked me to manage him, but I just don't get it.
8: 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Lloyd's Rock 30.
9: Hey, this is Hugo Ferreira from Tantric. We hope you're ready to party because you're listening to L.A. Lloyd.
10: 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Lloyd.
11: 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Lloyd's Rock 30.
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2: 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Lloyd's Rock 30.
3: The only place you're going to hear the biggest rock and roll songs is right here on the Rock 30. I am L.A. Lloyd, and one thing is for sure, nobody's going to stop this band this week. They are on top. This is Godsmack. It's Awake, number one on the Rock 30.
13: It was 1990. Lloyd Maxwell was the number one rated personality in Myrtle Beach, but he longed for more. So he packed his bags and headed west to L.A. to create a name for himself. But what he didn't know was that L.A. would create a name for him.
2: L.A. Lloyd's Rock 30.
3: On the tour bus of Three Doors Down, who had an amazing Monday night at the American Music Awards earlier this week.
5: See, the plant life is, yeah.
14: Lots of greenery in here, I'm happy to say.
5: We just got back from Amsterdam.
13: But L.A. Lloyd hasn't always been doing interviews with the biggest rock acts from their tour buses. In 1989... Lloyd hit rock bottom, giving away New Kids on the Block concert tickets from a Kmart parking lot.
3: I'll get a qualifier every 30 minutes between 7 and midnight who will get a different prize consisting of the Hanging Tough cassette or a New Kids poster from Kmart at Briarcliff Mall.
13: After a few brief moves around the country, L.A. Lloyd finally found a home in Austin, Texas, where he began working on his lifelong dream of hosting a national rock countdown. L.A. Lloyd had a vision. He wanted to give his listeners more than just a countdown. He wanted them to be a part of the show.
15: Hello.
3: Hi, I'm looking for Heather.
15: This is Heather.
3: You know who this is?
15: This is L.A. Lloyd.
3: Yeah.
15: Oh, my God.
13: He wanted to give them great content.
16: This is Lisa. May I help you?
3: This is L.A. Lloyd.
16: Oh, shut up.
17: You're fine.
3: Oh, you see my photo on the website?
17: Yeah.
16: Oh, why you call me?
17: Don't tell me the guitar.
3: The guitar is all yours. You have won that autographed guitar from Everlast.
16: Is this on the radio?
3: Yes, it is.
16: You bring it to me.
3: Well, you know, I might have to do that with a big old six pack in my hand. How about that?
16: You are lying.
17: L.A. Lloyd, can I come see you?
3: Come on, baby.
18: Hey, yo, what's up? This is Everlast, a.k.a. the Mighty Whitey Ford. Ain't that right, L.A. Lloyd? Biatch!
13: 2000 was a monumental year for L.A. Lloyd, with the birth of his daughter, Taylor, and the beginning of his dream. L.A. Lloyd's Rock 30.
2: 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Lloyd's Rock 30.
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2: 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Lloyd's Rock 30.
19: 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Lloyd's Rock 30. Oh, Lloyd, you really do it to me.
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Yes, we have started this 4th of July weekend with the Rock 30 26th anniversary and a debut from Fozzy at number 30 called I Know Evil. A couple of weeks ago, Ryan Purge was your L.A. Lloyd pick of the week, already debuted and moving up. And we will have Ryan on the show sometime mid-month. And, of course, we'll get to know him a little bit better. Moving up 30 to 29, Ryan Purge doing Sour on the Rock 30.

0: Sour from Ryan Purge moves up 30 to 29, and the weekend of July 18th, we'll get to know him a little bit better as he'll be co-hosting The Rock 30 for his first time. Now let's go back to January of 2007 when I had a chance to hang out with Jacoby Shaddix. Of course, he'd been on The Rock 30 several times since the show launched in 2000, but at this point, Papa Roach had already experienced all the success of Last Resort, and they were proving they were much more than a one-hit wonder because they also had come back with another big one called Scars. So I asked Jacoby what it was like navigating that kind of success and, you know, trying to stay grounded.
1: Just going on the roller coaster ride and having no idea, like, the position that we were really in at that point. It was just kind of so, it all happened so fast that we were just like, almost felt like this is how it's supposed to be. This is what it's all about, you know? And it's like, it's pretty crazy to go through that, be the next big thing. You know what I'm saying? And it's like, you know, after you're the next big thing, then you just become a rock and roll band. You know what I'm saying? And it's not the same. And so definitely that was a crazy experience for us. But the biggest hurdle was for us to write a single that really had an impact, you know? And until we wrote the song Scars, actually, we just got an ASCAP award for, it got spun. It was one of the most spun songs on the radio of 2005. Which was huge for us, you know what I'm saying? I mean, we were receiving awards right next to Green Day at this thing, you know, so that was like massive for us. So definitely, like, to have a song that had a huge impact, you know, and Scars was that song for us. And I mean, it was cool because that song helped us get to 1.5 million, you know, 1.5 million records sold, and that's a feat in itself in these days of rock and roll, you know what I'm saying? So I mean, we're just really proud to still be able to be in the game and putting out records and people still listening to our music and caring about our music, you know, so I'm excited to see what the future holds for us.
0: Wondering what the future holds for Papa Roach back in 2007. I'd say it's been pretty good for the guys as they debut in the present with their latest at number 28, See You in Hell on The Rock 30.

0: drown. Vindicate from Black Veil Brides moving up 29 to 27 on the Rock 30 26th anniversary. And when we come back, Billy Morrison's going to share why seeing Ozzy Osbourne genuinely happy meant so much more to him as a friend than as a fellow musician.
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10: 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One epic host. L.A. Lloyd's Rock 30.
0: My producer Logan and me, L.A. Lloyd, together, we're celebrating the 26th anniversary of the L.A. Lloyd Rock 30. If you got a special memory that you'd like to share with us, feel free to record a voice message on the Rock 30 hotline. You can call it from anywhere. 855-576-2530, because it's all about you. That's who we're doing it for, obviously, right? Hey, let's continue the Rock 30 now and bring on The Who for you, featuring Johnny Hawkins. The new one is called Lost Soul, moving up 28 to 26.

0: That's the Mongolian band The Who featuring Johnny Hawkins of Nothing More, moving up 28 to 26 with Lost Soul. So back in April of 2025, just a few months before Ozzy Osbourne passed away, I had a chance to talk with Billy Morrison for the first time about working with Ozzy and also Steve Stevens on the song Gods of Rock and Roll. But what stayed with me wasn't really how he felt about the music. It was hearing Billy describe just how happy he was seeing Ozzy during this final months of his life.
1: Ozzy has a lot to deal with. Obviously, health issues, big final gig coming up, all of that stuff. But he always lights up when he is working, when he's in the studio recording or when he's about to go on stage. That's when the man lights up. It's all he knows.
2: Right.
1: You know, he's one of the most iconic rock and roll frontmen we've ever had or will ever have. So what you see in the video is we all know him, so we know that he's just going to light up. We're in a recording studio. We're redoing Gods of Rock and Roll. There's cameras everywhere. I'm Ozzy Osbourne. And there was very little direction. The director's amazing, Ivo. He also directed the Crack Cocaine video. But primarily, him and his crew are out of the way. They just filmed what happens when we are all hanging out, you know?
0: Hard to believe that Ozzy's been gone for a year, but glad to see Billy Morrison continues with his music and now working with Sully Erna on this track, It's Becoming, at number 25 on the Rock 30 26th anniversary.

0: Spent a short time in the top 20 as Dogstar drops down 20 to 22 with All In Now. Your L.A. Lloyd pick of the week is on the way, and it belongs to an artist who will be our first guest for the beginning of year 27 of the Rock 30.
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0: Happy 4th of July weekend. L.A. Lloyd celebrating the 26th anniversary of the Rock 30. And next hour, we'll be going back through the archives and hear segments with Greta Van Fleet, Shine Down, going back to 2009, A Perfect Circle's Billy Howerdale, and much, much more. Now we bring on Sublime for you. Cool track at number 21, Until the Sun Explodes. Hold it.

0: Until the Sun Explodes from Sublime at 21. Now, this next interview segment is a little tease for what you can expect next weekend as we kick off year number 27 with Tyler Connelly from Theory of a Dead Man talking about their new single, Winnebago Lay Low.
1: Yeah, I mean, it all started from the idea of not wanting to go to the bar anymore. I remember the first time I didn't stay up to midnight on New Year's. I was so bummed. And then I realized New Year's sucks. Like, you get to a certain age and you're like, you hear someone's having a New Year's party and you're like, oh, I mean, is that to stay up to midnight?
2: Yeah.
1: So that's where it came from. I co-wrote that with Chrissy Fox. And that's what literally the conversation was like. Let's write an anti-bar song. No one wants to go to the bar. Anytime someone's like, we want to go to a bar. I'm like, so that's where it came from. The genesis was like, because that's where we are now. And probably our fans are too. They're like, I just want to stay in and do nothing. It's like, yeah. So it's about regret, really is. And yes, there's been multiple nights where we've gone out and gone home and been like, well, that was a mistake.
2: Yeah. Yeah.
1: You pay for it.
0: And yes, Tyler will be here next week to talk more in depth about their new EP. And of course, this song right here, your L.A. Lloyd pick of the week, Winnebago, Lay Low. Oh.

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3: This isn't your average countdown. This is L.A. Lloyd's Rock 30, where rock royalty speaks.

Oh, yes. Happy 4th of July weekend. It is L.A. Lloyd. And when the 4th of July rolls around, you know it's anniversary time for the L.A. Lloyd Rock 30 Countdown. And we start off hour number two with Social Distortion, dropping 18 to 20 with Born to Kill. Now, I have to say that one of the things I discovered while going through the archives and giving you some of these interview segments was just how often that artists talked about the journey instead of the destination and the songs they may have introduced us to. But the conversations stay with me, and you'll find out exactly what I'm talking about later on this hour when you get to hear from Greta Van Fleet, Shine Down, A Perfect Circle, and more. You ready for 7 Dust? Let's bring on Unbreakable, coming in at 19 on the Rock 30 26th anniversary.

0: One of my favorite interviews I've done for 2026 is with LJ from 7 Dust right there and their track Unbreakable coming in at number 19 on the Rock 30 26th anniversary. L.A. Lloyd here. So let's rewind now back to May of 2021. And I have to say that one thing I've always appreciated about Greta Van Fleet is that they never tried to recreate the past. Even though some people said, oh, they sound like Zeppelin. Well, they simply respected it while creating something of their own.
1: I think it was, very organic sort of journey to, I guess, to the origin of this group and the sounds that we make is a collective. I mean, we grew up with a lot of records. We grew up in households that were very music centric, and it was like what we were listening to. Blues as again the sort of basic soul of the group,
0: right?
1: Really is where we all kind of, I mean, we all bring something different to the sound of Greta Van Fleet, but mm-hmm. I think collectively what sort of ties us together is the blues and the roots of that. And so these are the origins of our sound as well. And again, like, this is just our truth. This is something that we were born with, something we were raised with, something that we identify with, not as artists, but as people, as human beings. And I think that sort of truth and that sort of search has sort of led us here. And I don't, you know, I'm not so much saying that we kind of did anything intentionally, really. Whenever we listened to radio and said, let's write something that's completely sort of, in a different sort of direction or something, you know, it was all kind of came from the roots of how we were raised and where we were born in Michigan and Detroit.
0: And then, of course, Greta Van Fleet had become one of the biggest success stories in modern rock. But, you know, one thing I wanted to do was know what really sparked that creativity in the first place and whether the unexpected downtime during the pandemic actually helped shape them as songwriters.
1: I mean, yeah, it's been interesting. The entire pandemic has sort of been a double-edged sword for us. I mean, on one side of that blade, you have got the downside of not being able to tour, not being able to sort of represent the music that we've sort of crafted in the studio sense live. But on the other end of the blade, there's, you know, we've been able to sort of redirect our creativity in many other ways, in many aspects, things we haven't been able to do in the past. I mean, we've been touring consistently for the last 3 years, yeah. Nonstop, period. And I suppose being able to sort of focus on the visual representation of a lot of the music. I mean, we've been able to sort of co-direct every single music video, and there's a lot going on with the future endeavors with that on this particular album. But we've also garnered two more songs that made the record. We sort of finished last summer and we said, okay, we'll go start writing a new record. We came back from the countryside with two songs. That was Caravel and the Barbarians. And we said, you know what, these don't belong on a new record. These sound very much like they belong on the Battle at Garden's Gate. Still, right. we hadn't, you know, graduated from the project yet. And so we gained two songs based on the moving the date of the release of the album. And yeah, it's been a very positive year for us, and as well as being able to sort of digest what's going on.
0: Yeah, I'd say they've worked through it pretty well as they continue to put out great music. And we've got their new one for you right now, and it moves up 23 to 18. Play Your Games from Greta Van Fleet on the L.A. Lloyd Rock 30.

Yes, the 26th anniversary of the L.A. Lloyd Rock 30 on this 4th of July weekend, and Greta Van Fleet right there moving into the top 20, 23 to 18 with a song called Play Your Games. Feel free to check in on the Rock 30 hotline. Let us know how your 4th of July weekend is going, or maybe you have a really awesome memory of the Rock 30 since you started listening to us from the beginning. If so, hey, give us a call and leave your voice message and tell me or Logan, my producer. That number is 855-576-2530. 855-5-ROCK-30. Break me down. Tim Montana slipping 116 to 17 on the Rock 30.

0: Break Me Down from Tim Montana, dropping 16 to 17. It is L.A. Lloyd with a Rock 30 26th anniversary on this 4th of July weekend. And when we come back, I have to say, this is probably one of the most personal conversations I've ever had in the history of the Rock 30, as Brent Smith from Shinedown shares how becoming a father changed his life forever.
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0: Welcome back. Happy 4th of July. We're doing the Rock 30 26th anniversary, flashing back through the years with many of the great guests we've had on the show. And if you missed our interview we did with the Canadian band Autumn Kings earlier this year, you can still listen to that interview in its entirety on the podcast. We have links to Rock 30 TV, the audio podcast, all of our social media, and you can find them on the homepage at LALloyd.com. In fact, we've got Autumn Kings for you right now with their song Gone, Gone, Gone, coming in at number 16 on the Rock 30.

0: It's Autumn Kings and Gone, Gone, Gone coming in at 16 on the Rock 30 26th anniversary. I am L.A. Lloyd, and now we take you all the way back to July of 2009. Brent Smith of Shinedown had already spoken openly in other interviews about his struggles with addiction, but this time on the Rock 30 wasn't a conversation about the past, it was actually about his future. Now, his son Lyric had just entered his life, and Brent shared how becoming a father gave him a whole new reason to change everything.
1: When my fiance was still pregnant, I was still doing drugs.
2: Yeah.
1: If people want to be enlightened on this, I don't have any problems talking about it. I was massively addicted to cocaine and to Oxycontins, which combined is what you call a speedball, which I'm lucky to be alive. I used drugs for so long that I felt like I couldn't function without them. I also felt like I couldn't write a good record on them as well. I started to clean up during the middle of the Sound of Madness, and it was kind of, I would give myself 50-50, but the day that he was born, I've been clean now for a little over a year. He's 16 months old. When he was pulled up and, you know, over the sheet, and there he was, I could watch, you know, my lady, her stomach get, you know, bigger, and I knew, like, but until they're there, it doesn't give you the epiphany, and I just, my heart fell on the ground, you know, he just absolutely just filled me with the most, so many different emotions of just pure joy that I said, I just want to watch him be able to grow up.
2: Right.
1: You know, I don't want to miss anything. And, you know, I'm out here, you know, and I hadn't seen him for almost 4 months until the other day. It's been like 3 days ago, 3 or 4 days ago. And that's difficult. But, you know, the reality is he saved me from my vanity. He saved me from my selfishness. It's no longer about me anymore.
0: Now, looking back today, knowing everything we know about Brent and what he's accomplished since that conversation back in 2009, obviously those words carry even more meaning. But Brent went even further, a little more deeper, if you will, about his bandmate Zach Myers and what he did for him.
1: Zach used to have to go into my bunk when he was on the road with me, and, you know, he used to literally put his finger under my nose just to make sure I was alive, you know, and, you know, I look at this now on so many different levels. It's such a you know, this thing we call Shinedown is way bigger than me and Zach and Eric and Barry on a lot of levels. And the other part of that is, you know, for Eric being, you know, the newest member of the band, but coming in is such a force to reckon with on so many levels. I'm glad that he doesn't see that side of me.
2: Yeah.
1: And he, you know, he didn't have to go through it. I love Zach more than life itself for the fact that he put up with me. As do, you know, I love Eric too, and Barry. It goes beyond that. When I talk about the selfishness, you know, that was where a lot of that stemmed from. And, you know, Lyric, you know, that's my son's name. He saved me from a lot of that. He made me start thinking about, you know, more of the people around me.
2: Nice. Zach, you ever stick your finger under his nose now just to mess with him a little bit?
3: Sticking my finger in his nose, not necessarily. Or in or around it, just poking at him. But yeah, I don't miss those days at all. It's a way better Brent Smith nowadays.
0: Yeah, I would say so. A band that now has 23 number one songs on the Rock 30, more than any other artist. So let's play a former number one from the band right now. Shinedown at number 15. Here's Safe and Sound on the Rock 30 26th anniversary.

0: what's going on, everyone? This is Brent.
1: And this is Zach, and we are from the band Shinedown, and we are wishing our friend L.A. Lloyd a happy anniversary of the Rock 30.

0: Doing it all for you, as we have been for the past 26 years. That is Atreyu for you, coming in at 14 on the Rock 30 26th anniversary. I am L.A. Lloyd. Still ahead, Billy Howerdale from A Perfect Circle explains what he learned from working alongside Axl Rose.
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0: L.A. Lloyd with you. I'll be back with more of the Rock 30 Countdown in just a little bit on Tucson's rock station, Rock 102.1 KFMA.
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15: The rock world trusts one countdown. One countdown. And that's L.A. Lloyd's Rock 30.
0: Are you having fun hanging out with me, L.A. Lloyd, and Logan, my producer, on the Rock 30 26th anniversary on this 4th of July weekend? Having a blast going through all these great interviews we've done previously. And, you know, back in 2014, Billy Howerdale of A Perfect Circle shared something that kind of surprised me, where he talked about working with Axl Rose on Chinese Democracy. And as he put it, wasn't just another job. It kind of became a masterclass in discipline and work ethic that stayed with him throughout his career.
16: Yeah. I don't know about work ethic. I might have worded that wrong. I think I owe my work ethic to Trent Reznor. I'm just seeing how he operates.
0: Right.
16: And just the quality and the level that he brings things to is incredible. So that was intimidating but inspiring to see. I think working in the studio with Guns N' Roses was there was an incredible amount. There was a work ethic of time. I mean, there was so much time and focus.
0: Yeah.
16: And there was a lot of sky's the limit. You know, whatever we need to do, we're going to do it to make this the best record it can be. And, you know, sometimes those, you can be paralyzed by those choices.
0: Sure.
16: And, you know, in my opinion, and that's, you know, if there was an obstacle, that was probably their obstacle. but there was also a lot of great intention. And, you know, Axl had like every intention of having this be an incredible release. So it was like, it was nice to see someone so passionate about the music.
0: Glad to see A Perfect Circle back on The Rock 30 in 2026 as they move up 17 to 13. Here's Starless on The Rock 30.

0: That is Eva Under Fire featuring Maria Brink from In This Moment. They move up 13 to 12 with Villainous on the Rock 30 26th anniversary. My name is L.A. Lloyd. We're going to go back to 2023 on the first appearance from Cullen Moore of Sleep Theory and talking about the big break he got from Shinedown earlier in their career.
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8: 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Lloyd. 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Lloyd.
0: The Rock 30 26th anniversary, it's 4th of July weekend, and one thing I love about this show is getting bands on for their very first time just as their career is starting out. And, you know, every band has got that one opportunity that could possibly change everything. And for Sleep Theory, we learned back in 2023, it was getting the call to tour with Shinedown.
9: Oh, yeah, it was a great tour. We even told them, like, man, this is, like, the best first tour that, like, you know, for this being our first tour, like, we couldn't have asked for a better one. You know, they treated us really well. They were very respectful. They were very kind. They're very open-minded. You know, whenever we're looking to, you know, if we went over on time, they made sure to give us extra time so we could get through our whole set. They're like, don't cut these songs. We want to make sure you guys get through your whole set. Please do the whole set. We were told, like, hey, if anybody gives you any trouble or if anybody is, you know, being rude to you, let us know, because the uppers, it's not what this band is based around, you right. know, like everybody wants to treat everybody with respect and love. And, you know, just, it was a great tour. You know, they gave us advice that we didn't think that we would get. You know, when you're touring with a big band like that, you would expect, with every reason, you know, anybody at that, you know, level could be like, okay, who's this band? You know, what are they doing? Have your stuff, be ready to go. If you're not ready to go, what are you doing? But it was not that at all. It's just like, hey, take your time. We're here. We're hanging out. It was a great experience. They brought puppies to one of the venues. And they're like, it's good for mental health. Like, it's just a ring full of puppies. And he's like, yeah, just go in there and pet them. They had a chiropractor come in.
0: Yeah.
9: There was like a massage. I was like, what is that? Like,
0: yeah, chiropractors, massage, great catering. Hey, man, it's good to see the Shinedown's taking care of Sleep Theory right now. And they're taking care of business as well. Sleep Theory coming in at number 11. Words are worthless on The Rock 30.

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2: He's been backstage, on air, and in the pit. L.A. Lloyd brings you rock like nobody else.
3: Nobody else.

Kerosene from The Warning, moving up 11 to 10. Glad to see those girls in the top 10. My name is L.A. Lloyd, and we've reached the final hour of the 26th anniversary celebration of the Rock 30. Now, over the past 2 hours, we've kind of looked back at some incredible songs and, of course, unforgettable conversations. But as we head towards number one this hour, the stories are going to become even more personal as we'll hear from Beartooth, Three Doors Down, 3 Days Grace, Evanescence, and, of course, the biggest songs all over the USA. Like number 9 here from Black Label Society, Broken and Blind on the Rock 30.

0: Broken and Blind, Black Label Society, coming in at 9 on the Rock 30 26th anniversary. Let's go back to November 10 years ago in 2016, the first appearance from Caleb Shomo from Beartooth. And one thing about this guy stood out immediately, you know? He wasn't really interested in writing songs about a storyline or the album Aggressive that had just come out. He wanted to capture something exactly about what he was feeling in that moment.
1: There's definitely a lot of factors that went into this album. You know, one of them emotionally was that, honestly, I'm a lot happier than I've ever been. Where the first record was like sad and self-deprecating, after touring for 2 years and I just got a lot of my stuff out and worked it out, I'm just feeling a lot better about life. But at the same time, there's a lot of anger that I have, and I think a lot of that anger stems from feeling like I sort of wasted a lot of years of my life to, you know, sadness and depression and worrying about pointless stuff. I think emotionally that's where most of it comes from. You know, the sound itself is just culmination of everything that I've been, you know, getting into lately, and over my years of touring, it's just kind of where like that brought me to that sound.
0: And talk about a lot of life changes for Caleb Shomo of Beartooth. Recently, he just came out as gay after being in a marriage for many, many years, and maybe that's where the idea of this song came from. As it moves up 10 to 8, Beartooth doing Free on the Rock 30.
2: Got the world in my hands, never felt so alone. Yeah.

That's Beartooth doing Free, moving up 10 to 8 on the Rock 30. It is hard to believe the first time I met Taylor Momsen from the Pretty Reckless was October 3rd, 2013. What an amazing career she's had. I mean, doing so many global dates, opening for AC/DC for the past couple of years, and still doing great on the Rock 30 as well. This one made it to number one this week, down to 7. It's called When I Wake Up from the Pretty Reckless.

0: When I wake up from the Pretty Reckless comes in at number 7. L.A. Lloyd here, and coming up, you know, earlier this year, rock lost one of its truly genuine voices. We'll hear Brad Arnold from Three Doors Down tell a remarkable story about how Charlie Daniels changed his life, followed by the one song Brad said meant more to him than any other.
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8: 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Lloyd's Rock 30.
0: You still have time to check in on the Rock 30 hotline if you got a special memory that you've heard on the show somewhere in the past 26 years. 855-576-2530. My producer Logan and me, L.A. Lloyd, would love to hear it for sure. You're going to hear an amazing story. The voice of Brad Arnold lives on the Rock 30 26th anniversary. But first, moving up 8 to 6, it is Something Wicked from Breaking Benjamin.
9: Back.

0: maybe down the road in a couple of weeks or so, Breaking Benjamin will hit number one with that one, moving up 8 to 6. It's called Something Wicked. Now, earlier this year, we lost one of rock's truly genuine voices, Brad Arnold of Three Doors Down. And rather than spending time talking about Brad, I wanted you to hear Brad himself sharing a story about another legend who changed his life forever. And that person is Charlie Daniels.
1: I was an alcoholic for a long time. I drank way too much for at least probably 15 or 16 years or something. And I was just at a very low spot. And we were over in Japan playing some military shows. And I was just at a moment of, you know, I wasn't like wanting to kill myself or anything, but I had no value to my life. I seen nothing in front of me but just black.
0: Right.
1: And how we're all going for me, but you can't see that, you know? But I just needed to talk to a friend that night, and I couldn't get anybody on the phone because it was like early, early morning in America, and late over in Japan. And I said, I'm going to call Mr. Charlie, because Mr. Charlie had told me before I'd had a chance to write with him a couple times. And he told me, he said, Brad, you ever need to talk to somebody, son? He said, you call me.
0: Wow.
1: And I said, I will. I called him actually on FaceTime, and he and his wife were sitting there on the couch that morning drinking coffee. And they talked to me, both of them, for probably an hour or so.
0: Wow.
1: And he just talked to me. You know, he talked to me like my daddy. And just, you know, told me he loved me. He just gave me some advice about the situations that I explained to him. And he said, well, son, he said, I'm going to tell you what. You don't fix that kind of stuff. He said, when you get home, you need to go to rehab. And he fix you first, and then you fix everything else. I said, I will when I get home. And so I hung up with him. And a little while later, I called my wife. And he probably had a buzz in my throat. I was like, well, I'm going to rehab when I get home. You know, no, because I was bitter about it. I came home and I didn't. I was the last drink. I had a drink at the airport with my buddies, with my bandmates and some of my crew guys when we was getting on the plane. And I told, and I mean, these boys seen me drink a lot. And I told them, I said, y'all having my last beer with me. And they's like, well, BK, I hope so. And I remember Carter telling me that. That was my last beer. That was my last one. That's been almost 5 years ago.
0: Now, I asked Brad, out of all the songs that he had written for Three Doors Down, if there was one personally to him that stands above all the rest, and he had this to say about this track.
1: People ask me, it's like, if you got to play one song for somebody that's the only song you ever wrote, what would you play him? And it's my favorite more than any of the other ones more often. And it's because I just felt that way so many times, and I believe that people feel the way that the song describes, and that song is Away From The Sun. That's probably, if I had one song to be like, I can only play you one, that's the one I play.

0: Broken Mirror. Moving up, 6 to 5, Architects and Broken Mirror on the Rock 30 26th anniversary. It's L.A. Lloyd and still ahead. 3 Days Grace is going to share this remarkable story behind their song Lifetime and how it helped some tornado victims in Kentucky.
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0: L.A. Lloyd with you. I'll be back with more of the Rock 30 Countdown in just a little bit on Tucson's rock station, Rock 102.1 KFMA.
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0: 4th of July weekend means another anniversary for the Rock 30, and we're celebrating our 26th. Hope you're having a great time enjoying all these amazing memories. And back in 2022, the song Lifetime had already become one of the most emotional songs that 3 Days Grace had ever recorded. Then tragedy struck, a tornado in Mayfield, Kentucky. That song suddenly became something even bigger, a source of healing for the entire community.
14: You know, we had the song, it was finished and completed, and then that had happened, and I remember that very clearly that night because I was getting all the storm warnings, and so it was fairly close. We didn't get any damage. However, I have a friend in that lives close to where that is, the next town over.
0: Okay.
14: And he had asked me, he said, hey, did you find any photos after the storm in your backyard? He says, they have a friend, oddly enough, where I live is very rural. They have a friend that has a farm there, and they said there was all kinds of photos scattered out throughout.
0: Wow.
14: And their thing, and he says, maybe go have a look. And sure enough, I go out my lawn. I got a huge lawn, and I started walking around, and I'm finding photos, and they're like older photos. I'd love to know who they came from. You know, I see a sort of name, a half name, and a date or something, yeah. But I thought it was quite interesting, because somewhere there, you know, there's a story. That's someone's life, you know, so it was... That was really, really weird.
0: I mean, it's so unbelievable, first of all, how it, you know, ties with the video just from that one little instance, man. But, I mean, now that you guys have really raised a lot of money and brought an awareness about this, I mean, how is that progressing since, you know, the video first came out?
15: Yeah, I think it got a lot of awareness, and I think they started to meet their goals that they're wishing to go for. And oddly enough, after we did that video, after I went down there, in my area, which never gets tornadoes or anything, we've had 3 touchdown over this past year in Canada, in my area. I got an insurance settlement because it hit my house.
0: Wow.
15: It took down a couple of trees, like, well, a couple, probably like 35 trees.
0: Holy cow.
15: Big maple trees that, yeah, like, it was pretty crazy. Like, never happened before. And then I actually watched it from my, like, window just take down trees, and, like, it wasn't as big as the Mayfield one by any means, but, like, it's happening a lot, and it's happening more often in our area, which is very strange.
0: What an amazing story right there. We love the guys from 3 Days Grace who've been a part of the Rock 30 since we began back in 2000 and still putting him out there at number 4 with this one, Don't Want to Go Home Tonight, on the Rock

0: 5-3, we find Five Finger Death Punch with Eye of the Storm. L.A. Lloyd here. Coming up next, Amy Lee from Evanescence closes out our anniversary celebration with a conversation about authenticity, followed up by this week's number one song.
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13: 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Lloyd way.
0: Celebrating the 4th of July weekend on the Rock 30 26th anniversary. And as we celebrate today, it kind of seems fitting to look back with a conversation that points us forward. Just a few weeks ago, Amy Lee from Evanescence joined me and we talked about authenticity, staying true to who you are, even as the world around you changes.
14: I feel like it's so specific, but I get it. Like the lyric is, when all your faith in reality fades away, who will you follow? Like, who will you follow? Mm-hmm. If you don't even know what is real, like, how can you base any action if you don't even know what's true? If you don't even know what's AI, you don't even know what's being fed to you on your feed, that we are all so, it is so hard. And I am just as guilty. Like, I have to stop myself from doing this and then being like, holy shit, an hour just went by and I don't even know what I just looked at, but I'm mad and scared.
0: Right, right.
14: Like, so I feel like all of this input that is just such a drain. And it's I, at the same time, like, we do have to face reality. I feel like who you follow is more than anything like the plot of the Matrix. Mm. So it's waking up, you know, it's the disillusionment of this and wanting that. I want that. I want us to look at each other in the eyes as human beings and going, hi, like, is this real life? You're a real human being? Great. Let's have a glass of wine and get through this together, because running away from it and pretending like it isn't happening you know, and just going along with the lies while they step on your neck isn't working.
8: Right, right.
14: So, like, let's come together. Love is strong.
8: Yeah.
14: People are powerful. We just got to know that. You got to know that. We have to remember that we have each other.
0: Now, you may remember last week, Who Will You Follow was at number one, dropping down to two this week on The Rock 30.

Who will you follow from Evanescence drops from the top spot down to number two, making room for a new number one song, and that's the way it goes. Songs go up, songs go down, the music continues, the next chapter begins right now as we head into year number 27. Your new number one song is Ice Nine Kills featuring McKenna Grace and Twisting the Knife on the L.A. Lloyd Rock 30. Yeah.

0: 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I'll see you next week, and the journey will continue.
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1: Hey, friends and neighbors, don't forget I've got your soundtrack from 3 to 7 p each weekday. 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
1: Good morning, Tucson. Welcome back to the show. Thank you guys for tuning in. Yes, we were off for the past 2 weeks doing a whole lot of nothing, getting ready just for the second half of the year. And now we are here and we're excited about it. Got a lot of stuff to cover over the past 2 weeks that has happened, you know, before we get into our listener bait today. First and foremost, it's unfortunate to say that Mexico did lose yesterday in the World Cup. And I know that we all had World Cup fever here in Tucson. It's a beautiful thing to see because it brings so many people out to all these, you know, venues and establishments. I mean, hell, even La Rosa got into the game yesterday and showed the Mexico game, which Senator Mark Kelly was in attendance, took a selfie there.
3: Gabby Giffords
1: is there as well. Yeah, is that Gabby right there?
3: Yeah, it's his wife.
1: Okay, well, she looks fantastic.
2: Could be somebody, who knows?
1: Well, then I was just like, who's this chick that he's pressing up on, man? Like, Gabby should know something, right?
3: That's the second or third viewing party they had, and it's done very well.
2: That's awesome.
1: Yeah, no, it's great because, I mean, yeah, you see it. It's packed. It was all seated, you know, and, you know, they had the full screen there, and unfortunately, Mexico did lose there.

0: And now they're out of the tournament, right? That was a single elimination, 16 team seed now, you know, and that's bad news for establishments and venues in town because, yes, USA is still in it. We have a game tonight for the USA game, and yeah, people will show up for that, but I feel like more people are showing out for Mexico just because there's more, you know, hardcore soccer fans and, you know, and in here in Tucson, we're Mexico light, you know what I mean? So, yeah, it was great to see all those jerseys out there. It's unfortunate, but, you know, the next 4 years, I guess. And then going into the USA game today, there's controversy, right? Because we should have a player suspended. Like, one of our star players got a red card. And forgive me, I'll be honest with you and transparent. I don't know what any of that means, right?
1: Watching yesterday, I was so confused. I'm like, what's happening? Just go with it.
0: It's fun, but you're just like, we're bandwagoning, and 90% of us here, this north side of the border, are all bandwagoning, and that's fine.
2: That's what the World Cup is, though.
0: Exactly. Eventually, you know, we'll see enough of these World Cups. We'll be, you know, fanatical enough to learn the game. But, okay, so we have a star player who red carded and then was supposed to get a one game suspension. But the guy in charge here, right, called up the FIFA president and was like, don't suspend our star player or else. I don't know. I'm speculating.
1: We got the bombs.
2: He said, go investigate. It's been investigated. Investigate it again.
0: Yes.
2: Go relook at it.
0: Right. And so FIFA announced that they were lifting the one game suspension on our star player, to which the president then went to True Social and said, thank you, blah, blah, blah.
2: Good
0: then
2: call.
0: Belgian. Right, the Belgian people, and they're upset about this, so they, you know, put in a complaint and was like, you need to reinvestigate the reinvestigation, and now they're doing another reinvestigation. So a bunch of controversy, murky stuff. Do we need this player to win? Yeah, it's money.
2: And this is the team that we're supposed to be watching today. Like, I'm supposed to take my Mexico jersey off and then now support USA when there's all this stuff going on behind.
0: Right.
2: There's backups to the backups, and you should be able to win this regardless.
0: Right.
2: So,
0: yeah, and if we do win it with this, you know, this asterisk attached to it now, then we're the cheating bullies.
2: Yeah.
0: It's like, come on, we have a better look than that.
2: And how typical of the United States. I know. Their parents came out and complained.
0: Right, right. That's what it feels like.
1: There was 4th of July, to be fair. If any country had their
2: birthday.
1: Yeah, exactly.
0: Yeah.
1: Come on.
0: Yeah. So on. USA, of course, will face off against Belgium tonight, and we'll see what happens when it all lays down. So that happened over the weekend. Another local news, you know, we're speaking of venues who are, you know, we're all thriving during the World Cup, which is really nice to see. I woke up this morning and I saw news that was upsetting to me, but I do want to thank Chef Ken, Dante's Fire, and all the hospitality that Dante's Fire, Dante's Inferno, whatever the case may be, you know, that location there on Grant. The tavern has given me over the years, always a fantastic place. I've had so many great memories there. Well, Chef Ken posted this on Instagram yesterday, saying it's with great sadness that we announced Dante's permanent closure on July 19th with the upcoming building remodel and the imminent Grant Road widening project, which again, this Grant Road thing is an issue, right? Because, bro, you guys announced that you're going to fix this street and, you know, initially it's like, oh, it's going to take like 6 months to a year. Now you're like 6 years to infinity, you know? And living off of Grant, like with everything, it's a mess. The whole thing is a mess. Yeah. And it definitely F's up these restaurants, right? And their business because you can't have good flow of traffic going in and out. And at the end of the day, the city doesn't make up for any of that. They're just like, well, you're just going to have to eat it. good luck to you. Yeah. They said we're forced to focus on our other endeavors. It's been an honor to serve Tucson for the last 13 years. I would love to see you over the next few weeks and have a chance to say farewell. You can still get your escargot, jalapeno poppers, and chicken marsala to the very end, which I think we have to go and just get those three items. All right. They're so good. We'll continue to provide services through Tucson Catering Company and Sonola Spanish Villas, which is the other venture that Chef Ken is doing. So Chef Ken's still doing big things. You're still going to see him around town, but unfortunately, Dante's Tavern will be no more starting on July 19th. And so, yeah, you got to make your way out there. Yeah. Have you ever had escargot? Yes.
2: No.
0: You should try it.
1: Now's the time.
2: No.
0: You like butter?
2: Sure.
0: Then you'll love escargot. That's it. It's just butter.
2: Slimy butter?
0: Well, I mean, you're eating snails, but you drown it in
2: That's
0: butter.
2: That's what I'm saying.
0: But butter. Yeah, butter. It's delicious. It goes down like butter.
1: A little bacon?
2: I'll stick to the fried butter at the fair.
0: No. If you're going to eat fried butter, then you might as well eat snails. I guarantee you that snails are better for you than fried butter.
2: You just told me that the snails are dipped in butter.
0: Yeah, I know, but still, there's a little bit of protein in the snails.
1: It's grass fed.
0: Yeah, I'll take it. We're going to make fancy woman out of you.
1: Oh, I know.
0: All right, let's talk about our listener bait. Today and all this week, you're going to give two different opportunities to win tickets for Motionless in White and Godsmack. So those are the two concert tickets that I'll be giving away, and those are two separate shows. Your opportunity to win tickets for Godsmack will be at 8:10 this morning, and I'll give out Motionless in White tickets before that. And then we are doing our summer go fly yourself promotion this week. We're giving you a chance to win a trip to New York City. Ooh. New York City.
2: Get a robe.
0: So there, you know, just be ready for me to give out that keyword for you to text in. Of course, the more you text to qualify, the greater your chance of winning that trip or $3,000 cash money. So, yeah, keep all that in mind. It's going to be a good one today and every single day this week. We'll be back right after Nirvana with your morning moron, kicking things off here with In Bloom. It's Rock 102.1 KFMA, Beefy Presents.

0: 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It's Beef Egan Presents. Now 6:15 in time for your morning warm. Let's do this. Oh, it's been a minute since we celebrated the stupid out there. Here's a man who it was stupid to begin with. He got in trouble and was arrested and had to do community service, right? So you think it'd be an open and shut case when it comes to this morning moron. He's in Scotland, but now he's making headlines because he demanded to the court. He basically told the court that he will not do his community service unless he can bring his emotional support lizard with him. Emotional support lizard. Amazing. I say.
1: Okay. Yep.
0: Yeah. Now his name is Terry O'Shea. Is that?
2: He's my dragon.
0: It's Scotland. Yeah. It's my bearded dragon. Say it like a Scottish.
1: I can't. It's too early.
0: Oh no, yes you can.
2: It's my bearded dragon.
0: Yeah.
2: Hey.
0: Yeah, that was really good. All right. So yeah, he's a 38-year-old. He was convicted of dangerous driving, which again in Scotland I guess is a thing. I don't know what that entails. Maybe speeding. Maybe swerving. I definitely not DUI. I guess they throw that out the window. They're just like, yeah, you're drunk, but that's not the charge we're charging you with. You could be drunk and drive in Scotland because we're all drunk while we're driving.
1: Like you haven't drank enough, basically.
0: Yeah, yeah. But if you're driving dangerously while drunk, then we'll get you with a dangerous driving charge.
1: Right.
0: Yeah, it all checks out. Anyways, yeah. His lawyer identified his bearded dragon, Mishu, as an emotional support animal. Now, you know, they did say, I mean, Terry does have a lawyer for this, you know, and he said before starting his required meeting with social workers that he needed his emotional support dragon with him. And here's what Terry said. He said, "We don't go anywhere without each other." Which, first off, that's a funny quote in its own right, because it's like, yeah, you don't go anywhere without Terry or without your emotional support dragon. What about the other way around? I'm sure your dragon would go somewhere without you.
1: He's like, "Where's my drunk?"
0: Yeah, where's got his drunk?
1: Where's my drunk?
0: And apparently it's because Mishu helps prevent him from getting agitated. He's an angry drunk Scot, man. And he's like, "Before I start killing everyone," it's almost like Hulk, you know? Like,
1: right.
0: Yeah, yeah. And
2: just, where is he?
0: He's just sitting there petting his bearded dragon. Be like, "Don't make fun of me for this, because the moment I stop petting this dragon, it's the moment you die."
1: I need this guy in a movie. That actually needs to be a Pixar movie, this whole thing.
0: True, yeah.
1: Good God.
0: Now, the court has delayed sentencing while psychiatric reports are completed, and there's no word yet on whether Mishu will officially be allowed to attend. If you are the courts in this scenario, are you just going to say, you know what, bring your stupid little dragon along with you? Or are you going to say, you don't get special treatment, Terry? Leave your dragon at home. Judge Yaz.
3: I need to know how you're going to carry him around.
0: Okay.
3: Like, you got a little container for him? You got him on a belt buckle? Does he just chill on you?
0: Yeah,
3: like,
0: like a parrot, or like a pirate and a parrot, right? Okay. You have it on your shoulder.
3: Also, how big is this lizard?
0: I mean, these bearded dragons get somewhat big, but you're talking probably like maybe this at the, if it's an older bearded dragon,
3: your hand,
0: 5 pounds,
3: thing?
0: 5 pounds.
1: Yeah, they're not that big.
3: 5 pounds is crazy.
0: Like a chihuahua. Okay. Okay, maybe that's too much. Maybe 2 pounds.
3: Okay.
0: Yeah.
3: Okay.
1: Just spitballing here.
3: Will it affect your work? You know, or can you put them down on the corner and just say, see them from a distance?
1: These are great questions.
0: They're great questions. Of course, we can't answer these questions for you.
3: No, but I'm saying, like, as the judge, these are the questions that I would ask.
0: Yeah.
3: And if they're reasonable, then sure, dude, go ahead, put your lizard in a corner and just get to work.
0: All right, see, I don't know if you would be the perfect Scottish judge. What about you, Judge Rico?
1: I would go completely full tilt on it. I would just lean into it, like, full Scottish, you know, be like, you know, I'm going to get a bagpipe procession for him as he comes in.
0: Yeah.
1: Like a salute thing, and you know, make him wear a kilt.
0: What's a natural predator of the bearded dragon? Because then that
1: a
0: would
1: drunk
0: be great.
1: Scotsman.
0: Yeah, well, or you know, like, okay, fine, but now you're
1: to fight.
0: Your community service is going to be at the boa constrictor's, like, you know, conservatory or something like that.
2: No,
0: right? So you got to be
2: you're
0: on
2: going
0: edge.
2: To kill him.
1: Yeah, something like that.
0: Yeah.
1: Have fun with it.
0: Yeah, I know you're curious as to what these two look like.
1: Oh, big time.
0: Yeah, and luckily I have a picture that I could share with you that you'll be able to see in the podcast broadcast. Here's Terry kissing his emotional support.
3: Oh, my God.
0: Dragon. So it's not that much. I mean, it's not that big of an...
3: Let that man bring his lizard to work.
0: Now, I have a feeling that he'd be playing with his lizard too much while not getting the community service done.
3: All right, Beef.
0: So either way, you know, saying that you can't commit your or can't do your community service because you want to bring your emotional support dragon is definitely going to make you a morning wolf.
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0: Rock 102.1 KFMA, it's Beefy Presents. Of course, that's Shinedown. You're going to be able to see them live here in less than a month away, August 4th. That's a Tuesday at the Tucson Arena. We're going to be out there broadcasting live all through the afternoon. It's going to be a really good time. And Rico's not going to be there because he's going to be looking for Josh Holm, who's not going to be at La Rosa on the same day.
1: Bummer.
0: That's what happens. That's what happens. Let that be a lesson. You know, a lot of people jump on trends. There's a new trend here in Arizona that we're all excited about. We all love Boosie's. We all want to be at Boosie's. We want to be able to eat at Boosie's. We want to fill up our gas at Boosie's. Yeah, we love some Boosie's.
2: Are you trying to say Bucky's?
0: That's how you say it.
2: I'm trying to go to Bucky's. Yeah, that's where I'm going. That's where I went.
1: Buccheos.
0: Yes, Yaz is the first of us who went to Bucky's out in Buckeye, appropriately, being the first Bucky's here in Arizona. Of course, this was met with major fanfare a couple years ago when they announced that they were going to open up their first location here. And then there were some delays, and they had to build this super center of a gas station that was predominantly in Texas, as it's kind of being like, it's the in and out of Texas. They celebrate this as one of their greatest inventions, and it might possibly be. And then since it opened up over the last 2 weeks, there's been lines around the block to go to a gas station. And Yaz Money was one of those people. And when you went, what was your experience like? First off, from the pictures, it looks massive, like
2: it's
0: a Target.
2: It's huge. Yeah.
0: Is it is this the size of a Target?
2: It's like a fourth of a Target.
0: Okay.
2: I want to say it's huge. It's the quickness of the traffic is like the same time people are coming in, people are coming out. So I will say that finding parking is easy.
0: Okay.
2: Gas?
0: I would hope so because it's a gas station, dude.
2: Yeah. I mean, the parking lot is huge.
0: Right.
2: Huge. But everything's like obviously within a walking distance. Everybody's taking pictures all around the corners of this building. You go in and immediately you're just like bombarded with like, a set foldable like chair that you can like take to these games that's like branded with Bucky's. Everything's branded with Bucky's. Okay.
0: Yeah.
2: I couldn't get myself a shirt. Couldn't find my size. Got my kid a shirt, but that was about it. Beaver nuggets. I had beaver nuggets for the first time.
0: Yeah, and then the brisket. I mean, well,
2: the line for the brisket was about a 15 to 20 minute wait.
0: That's insane.
2: Because we asked a guy that we saw in line, later after we walked around, we finally saw him around where the brisket was.
0: Yeah.
2: And we went up to him and we're like, how long have you been waiting in line? And he goes, about 15 minutes. And we're like, oh yeah, I saw you earlier when you got in this line.
0: Right.
2: They don't have any type of like soda products that are like branded. So they don't have Pepsi or Coke.
0: Really?
2: They have Beaver Cola, Beavers, you know, like, or whatever they do, but they do have 7-Up. They have whatever Dr. Pepper is. So they for sure just have Dr. Pepper.
0: That's interesting.
1: The Beaver's like, I'm not going to replicate this.
2: And Big Red. If you like Big Red, they have Big Red.
0: I do like Big Red.
2: Yeah, so they have Big Red. That was pretty impressive.
0: That is interesting, too. So what is their gripe with Pepsi and Coke? Does anyone know? 600 KFMA, 605-362. Looking through, you know, these gas stations, much like Quick Trip, and they're planning for the future, saying eventually, you know, people won't have to fill up their gas tanks. We're just going to say enough is enough and do electric, solar power, whatever the case. But how are these companies survive and thrive? And basically by turning into fast food destinations. Bucky's is one of those places because it's essentially a restaurant on wheels in a way where you're pop in, pop out, and get something good. And of course, they have all branded food that they're basically wholesaling and being providers for. So I'm looking through some posts of just things that they have at Bucky's, like the paddle tail, which is the pastry. Obviously, they got their cookies. The beaver nuggets seem to be a popular favorite amongst people. And of course, their brisket sandwiches, which do look pretty impressive for a gas station sandwich.
2: So the other thing I noticed, everything is branded Bucky's.
0: Of course.
2: Everything is branded Bucky's, down to the candy, the 18 different jerkies they have, like even the chips, and everything's branded with Bucky's. We didn't wait in that line. We ended up going to Shake Shack instead. And so the guy at Shake Shack saw our Bucky's cups and he was like, oh, you made it. You survived Bucky's.
0: You did it.
2: And we were like, yeah. he goes, did you get the brisket? And we were like, no, that's why we're here.
0: Yeah.
2: And he was like, I was really disappointed. The brisket wasn't what it was. He goes, maybe because like I went on opening week and it was just like crazy. Yeah. But I will say the consistent rotation of the guy yelling brisket or whatever the hell they yell when he's chopping up the brisket, it's happening a lot.
0: Yeah.
2: Like we were in there for a good half an hour. I heard that man yell like 6 or 7 times. Like yeah. It's going down. It's consistently being like work.
0: How long do you think it's going to take for the buzz to die down to where it would just be a normal Buc-ee's experience? Buc-ee's is just like a Walmart is always going to have people there, right?
2: I think you're going to give it like a year.
0: A year,
2: I think like a year. There's just so much traffic going in and out. So like people that consistently travel throughout the year, they're going to be like, oh, there's Buc-ee's. Should we stop by? No, we already stopped.
0: Right.
2: We've been there. We already did that.
0: Right.
2: Blah, blah, blah. I don't know.
1: The t-shirt.
0: How many gas pumps do they have? A lot? Because it's a truck stop at the end of the day, is it not?
2: I want to say, I mean, if each one was like 4, there had to have been like, I don't know, like 80 of them. I mean, it was just...
0: You know, good for the town of Goodyear and Buc-ee in that area. I spent time out there, right? Lived out there. Mm-hmm. And as is just a desert wasteland, you know, Methville, USA.
2: Listen, I don't know because I passed by a plaza. They had a White Castle right there. They had a Harkins. They had a Shake Shack. They had just about everything in this corner. Goodyear is like expanding.
0: I know, but
2: drop me off in this corner. I'm good.
0: The entire city for sure is like that. But again, you just summed up of Phoenix in a nutshell in one sentence, because this is what I like about Tucson more than Phoenix is everything is a homogenized chain up there. You know, like all the restaurants is just like chain, taking up all the real estate. It's hard to find good local restaurants.
2: Yeah.
0: In that city, as opposed here, there's so many great local restaurants, so you have that kind of customized food. But there you go. Buc-ee's taking over Arizona. Everyone is, you know, a Buc-ee's fanatic, and I'm sure a lot of you have already been out there, made the road trip just to go to a truck stop.
2: Just to go to Buc-ee's.
0: Everyone has to say it like that?
2: You have to on your way. You got to say, like, I'm going to go to Buc-ee's.
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0: Lincoln Park Rock 2.1 KFMA. Welcome back to Beef Vegan Presents. Time for another round of hypotheticals with Miss Yaz Money. We call this segment,
1: is it a yas or is it a oh hell no?
0: All right, is there a theme going on today with your yas or hell no's?
1: I think it's just communication.
0: Okay, communication. Communication. Something that us men don't know anything about. Trust me.
1: Yeah, you know, every once in a while, men, women, you know, start your day off with a little good morning, y'all.
0: Right? Good morning. Yeah, that reminds me. I got to send my good morning text. Okay, so
1: good morning,
0: what's a good hypothetical that you have here for this morning?
1: Waiting hours to reply on purpose. Or maybe not on purpose because, you know, delaying a response just seems, you know, busier or more.
0: Well, I mean, it's still a front, right? You're doing it either out of pettiness or you're trying to look more important. Like, sorry, I couldn't get back to your, you know, text message. I didn't see it. I was just too busy in meetings or whatever, when really you're just playing Grand Theft Auto for the 100th time.
2: Right. Doom scrolling.
0: Yeah, something like that.
2: Or toilet.
0: Right.
1: You replied in your mind.
0: Right.
1: You know?
0: Mm-hmm. I'm a bad texter in a way, you know? So, I mean, hell, if you look through my unread text messages, I have 780.
1: Yeah. Okay. You're just as bad as our friend Justin Spears.
0: Okay, he does that too.
1: He's got a 1,400. He's got like 1,400 unread messages.
2: Text messages. We're not talking emails here.
1: Text messages.
2: That's crazy.
0: How many do you have?
2: I don't leave them unread for a while. You know, I go through every one.
0: So what's your number?
2: Like zero? Two.
0: Oh, yeah, you have two on red?
2: Yeah.
0: Oh, your phone's right in front of you. You want to double check that?
2: Well, it's not 2,000, I'll tell you that right now.
0: Okay, all right. There's a big difference between 2 and 2,000. Yeah. Only have 180. All right, but is this a yas or hell nah? I would say yas. I mean, I've done this, and it's a bad habit, and it doesn't lead to long-lasting friendships, I'll tell you that much right now.
1: No, because I think what pisses me off is the fact that you can send me reels and like my stories.
0: Yes.
1: But I sent you a message.
0: Right.
1: And this goes out to the homies that I texted yesterday, and they literally had left me and my kid on red, but they sent me reels all night.
0: Right. What's up, homies? And what's the point of that, too?
1: What's the point?
0: Yeah. I get that. I have
2: friends
0: like
2: that. It's
0: almost
2: like that. You have two separate, you know, sides of you, like the Instagram side and the actual text adult side.
0: Right.
1: Yeah.
2: It's like, that doesn't count.
0: Yeah.
2: Whatever.
0: Yeah. It's funny, though. I mean, you know, it's like, no, we're still very close. I send them like three reels a day.
2: Yeah, dude.
0: I don't talk to them at all, but they ha-ha'd like three of my last seven reels. And it's like, we're not even watching these reels. Let's be real about our reel. Like, when you get in your inbox and you see three or four reels, you're like,
2: I got time for this.
0: That's the first thought in your head, dude. Yeah. I don't have time for this.
1: But then you resend it because you didn't go through those reels, and then they're like, I sent you this already.
0: Oh,
1: and
0: that's,
1: they hit you with that.
0: That's funny.
1: I go through every single reel. See, I knew it. I knew you weren't the type of fool that would go through the reels. That's why I only send them like one at a time to both of you.
0: Yes, please.
1: I feel like you won't.
0: My ADD cannot have me like wrap my mind around watching more than one reel at a time or having to go through that. It's just done.
2: What's even more frightening is like when you laugh at one of them without even watching the full thing, and they go, "Why'd you laugh? That was a sad one." Like,
0: yeah.
2: Oh, that kid died.
1: Or I do like, that. Uh-huh. I do that to Crystal now. Her office is next to mine, and I'll send her a really funny reel. And I don't hear anything, but I get a little like laughing emoji, and I'm like, "You're so fake."
0: Yeah.
1: And she's like, "Why? Faker. I didn't hear you laugh once."
0: Right, exactly.
1: What do you mean?
0: Yeah, you're right.
1: LMAO.
0: Right. Yeah, you're laughing in your head. Have you ever done this where you get a reel, right, sent to you DM? And you open up the DM, you see that it's real, and you know you're not going to watch the reel, but you time it out to react to it to make it seem like you watch it, right?
1: Too much of an effort. Just watch it.
0: Well, but if you like it too immediate, then like, you didn't see this at all. This is a 90-second reel, and you liked it in 3 seconds, right? You know? The timing on that.
2: It's like, oh, yeah, I saw that one already, though.
0: Yeah, modern-day problems for sure. All right, give me another hypothetical here, Yaz.
1: Asking a favor in front of other people, making it hard for someone to say no because there's an audience.
0: That is pro-level manipulation right there. Is something that you would do, yes or no?
2: No, absolutely not.
0: That's a hard no?
2: That's horrible.
0: And
2: that
0: why?
2: Is manipulation.
0: Yeah.
2: Because you feel like a scumbag. I think people understand that in the moment, like the social cues, like, oh, that's nice. And then inside, like, what a douche. What a jerk.
0: I never even thought about this play. But now that you bring it up, I'm like, that's actually a pretty good move. You get some things done.
2: Don't you owe me $5, don't you?
1: Hey, Larry. scary.
0: Yeah. Yeah, absolutely. So it's enough for me. Like, I haven't done it, but now that I know about it, I'm going to weaponize it, and it'll be a hard yes for me in the future. All right. So one more hypothetical here, Miss. She has money.
1: Giving the silent treatment instead of communicating. Hoping someone will just magically figure out what's wrong without saying a word.
0: Mm. I mean, that's petty and toxic for sure.
1: Yeah. Like, I told you why I was mad, Beef.
0: Yeah,
1: I know. In my mind.
0: No, I know.
1: Figure it out.
0: That seems like a play that, like, a very stereotypical girlfriend/wife move, right? Where, you know, like, well, women are mad, but you have to figure it out. You have to crack the code. Yeah. You have to be Sherlock Holmes to their emotions.
2: I think my girlfriend sent me that meme from the clip from Modern Family. Was it Sofia Vergara?
0: Uh-huh.
2: Whatever. And she's like, are you mad? Am I mad? Maybe. Is there a reason why I should be mad?
0: Yeah.
2: He's like, no. He's like, well, then I'm not mad. It's like all quiet. It's like, hey,
0: yeah,
2: the minefield.
0: Yes.
2: You're like, careful.
0: Absolutely. Yeah. So, I mean, I think for dudes, this is a hard no. But for women, they could, you know, they would all have to say yes to this to a certain extent. Maybe catch themselves doing this. Maybe you don't even know you're doing this. Mm. You know, I'm trying again. I'm an ally. You know, like, don't come at me.
1: What do you mean? You're half of the reason I'm pissed off most of the time.
0: I'm half the reason. Entire half of the reason of your fury.
1: Yeah.
0: That's crazy.
1: Especially today.
2: It's an honor.
0: Well, because it's a Monday. Yeah. And come back, I gave you 2 weeks off, dude.
1: Yeah, but I was busy this weekend.
0: Yeah.
1: And I have things to do this morning.
0: Hey, yeah, say, so, you know what? Life gets in the way sometimes, but you know, it's worth it. We're sitting around having fun.
2: Should send them a reel.
1: Yeah. Time it.
0: Yeah. I mean, sometimes you just can't win when it comes to those secret feelings or silent feelings, I should say. So I say for men, stereotypically, we're going to say it's a no for us. But women, stereotypically, like I should say, is a hard yes. Mm. An overly yes.
1: Oh, thanks for answering for me. All right, let's go to break.
0: Yikes.
1: Figure it out.
0: All right, well, there you go. That was another edition of Hypotheticals that we call... Oh, you don't even want to say it now.
1: Yes, or is it a... Oh. Hell no, doggy.
0: All right, let's hit the reset. We got your F My Life's coming up next, and you're going to have an opportunity to win tickets for Motionless and White. Keep it right here. It's Rock 102.1 KFM.
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11: I'm Tyler Butler with 13 News. The 4th of July, one of the busiest days of the year for firefighters, and it's been reported that Tucson Fire responded to 121 total calls on Saturday between 7 p.m. and 7 a.m. Sunday morning. So here's a breakdown of those fire-related calls TFD received. 32 brush fires, 26 dumpster fires, 16 of what they call outside fires, 2 house fires, 1 car fire, and 44 nature unknown fires. In your weather, buckle in for this week. The hottest temperatures of 2026 so far lie ahead of us. Today, temperatures expected around 107 for the Tucson area. Tomorrow and Wednesday, temperatures expected around 109. Be sure to hydrate, get lots of time in the shade and air conditioning. Temperatures at 107 Thursday, 103 Friday. I'm Tyler Butler for 13 News.
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0: Evanescence on Rock 102.1 KFMA. We want you to go fly yourself. We say that aggressively to New York City. Yes, New York City is the destination that we are giving away this week. So if you text the word Gotham to 600KFMA, 600-5362 right now, you're going to automatically qualify for that trip to fly away to New York City for you and a friend. 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Now, we have your F My Life's coming up next, but I do have an FML news story that I want to share with you. 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It would read, Beef, I went out to lunch, went to my favorite sandwich shop, eat one of these delicious sandwiches that I love so much. And when I bit into it,
1: No.
0: I discovered that there were teeth inside my sandwich.
2: Oh,
0: you didn't see that one coming, did you?
2: What?
0: Yes. That's something that you'd never expect. Now, obviously, there's gross things inside sandwiches sometimes, you know what I mean?
2: Don't order the sandwich. It's called Tooth Fairy. Tooth Fairy, so.
1: Can I get a Tooth Fairy? Hold the cheese.
0: Yeah, no, this is a cheesesteak, right? Fernando Rodriguez is suing after he got a cheesesteak delivered, wrapped up, and taped. After opening up, he found a set of dentures embedded within the sandwich. A set of dentures embedded within the sandwich. He got into his car and drove to the location where the sandwich was made. And it was determined that the false teeth did belong to the delivery driver.
2: Oh, my God.
1: What the hecky?
0: Right. How, why, what, where, what? Now, according to police, after making some outlandish comments, the driver admitted that the teeth were her father's, that he'd taken them out while she was while she waited to make sure the delivery order was correct, and then accidentally placed them in the sandwich. How do you accidentally place dentures inside a sandwich?
2: That's what I'm saying.
0: Now, a couple things to pick apart in this FML news story. First and foremost, Fernando being lazy enough to be like, deliver me a sandwich. And immediately after discovering he had dentures in his sandwich, got in his car that worked fine and drove his happy ass to the place to make a complaint.
1: Maybe he was busy.
0: No, I don't care. You could easily just like go get a sandwich. You know, I mean, I've done that. I'll order off the apps, right? And I'll do pickup. Because I'm just like, I could sit here and have it come to me, but I got nothing to do.
1: This is why I don't trust those delivery services.
0: I'm telling you, I swear to God, I think I had juice the other week that was drinking out of by my driver.
2: No.
0: Yeah, so I ordered at this restaurant twice, right? So the first time I ordered, I had it delivered to me. I was just, you know, feeling antisocial. I'm like, just bring it to me.
2: Uh-huh.
0: And then I buy one, get one juice. I know, I get it. Okay, but I still was being a lazy bitch. I should have just drove and got it myself. Now, well, I got my food. And I buy one, get one juice. And when I got my juices, right, one was noticeably shorter than the other, right? Where I'm like,
2: Same juices. Okay.
0: Right? And I'm like, huh. And there was no sticker on it or nothing like that. I'm like, either they spilled it or they drank out of it. So I end up not drinking that one at all. The next week, I was like, that's a good place. There's a buy one, get one deal. Let me order that and I'll go pick it up. Right? Because I didn't trust it. So when I went to go pick it up, I noticed I got the juices again. Same ones I ordered before. But this time, you know, I noticed that they were sealed with a sticker over them. I didn't get that sticker last time.
2: No sticker.
0: No.
2: What?
0: Yeah, and I was like, dude. Yeah, you've been poisoning me.
2: You think, like, the audacity, like, nobody would do that. And then they do it. You're like,
0: 100% they would do that. If they're thirsty, if they're high. And honestly, so these, like, food delivery drivers, all you do is sign up for an app. There is no vetting process, dude.
1: Couldn't do it. I don't know how you guys do it. I don't know. I don't know how most of America has. I have trust issues.
0: Yeah, no.
1: The only thing I will order to get delivered online is like groceries, and that's it.
2: Part of me thinks it's part karma too. Like in your, what did you say, the story you had about your roommate with the pizza that you ate?
0: Well, yeah, I edged the pizza. That's
2: the universe's way of
0: edging
2: the pizza.
0: If anything, I had karma on my side for that because we were starving students, dude. I was dying.
2: Fine.
0: Anyways, for this situation, no charges were filed, but the lawsuit names Jersey Mike's, a Grubhub, and a delivery driver all in there. It was a Jersey Mike's sub, too. So, you could have easily went down to Jersey Mike's and got it. And I will say, those cheesesteak sandwiches in Jersey Mike's, they slap, dude. So,
2: You got the air pockets.
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1: Awkward.
2: It is awkward.
0: Did you do something that got you fired from your job?
3: I just get stupider.
1: It's fun being stupid.
0: Don't hide this in vain. 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
5: 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And if we agree your life is F, we'll hook you up with a pair of tickets for Motionless in White, who's going to be performing up in Phoenix along with Lauren Ashore and Fit for a King on July 29th, Talking Stick Resort Amphitheater. I got Rico and Yaz Money weighing in on these F My Life. So you guys ready?
6: Let's do it.
5: All right, here we go. First email sent to me by Garrett. Garrett said, Beef, my wife and I were born on the same day. Married on our birthday date. Today is our birthday and our anniversary. And today we are getting a divorce.
7: No.
6: Aww.
5: F my life. Rico.
6: Yeah, F my life.
5: And why?
6: Sad.
5: Okay.
6: On your birthday, it's like the happiest thing. Like, oh, it's great. We're celebrating our birthdays and our anniversary. No, it's like, this.
5: And
6: sucks.
5: Divorce day. I mean, it's at least you'll never forget.
6: Right?
5: What do you say there, Yaz?
7: I mean, FML from the very beginning. You should not have gotten married
5: to your
7: on
5: birthday
7: your birthdays.
5: Twin?
7: Oh, yeah. And that, too. Like, no, because now you're going to go back. Every time you have a birthday, you're going to think of your marriage, that person,
5: yeah.
7: Your divorce.
5: You pretty much screwed, like, ruined
7: yeah.
5: all future relationships.
7: Yeah, it's like when people do stuff on holidays, like, don't do that.
6: Even the divorce lawyer's like, are you sure you want to do it on this day?
7: You don't want to do it after?
5: Right.
6: What?
5: Yeah. All right, yeah, I guess that's a super F my life, Garrett. All right, next email sent to me by Kinsley. Kinsley said, Beef, my boyfriend decided to come over and surprise me. When he got to my apartment and heard the shower running, he decided to get in and join me. I was walking my dog. My mother is in town for the weekend.
6: Whoa.
5: Yeah.
6: Whoa.
5: Oh, look at that, dude.
6: Whoa.
5: Dear Penthouse Forum.
6: Yikes.
5: All right. F my life. We'll start off with Yaz Money on this.
7: I mean, F my life, but also, like, what happened after?
5: Yeah,
7: like,
5: yeah.
7: Are you guys still together?
8: I love Mike. He's so nice.
7: Is your mom and your boyfriend now together?
5: Right. She looked down and she's like, I approve.
7: Is he your stepdad now?
5: Right. Oh, yeah. It's brutal. It's kind of hot, to be honest with you. What do you say, Rico?
6: Yes, because every Thanksgiving dinner, if you guys stay together, it's going to be the worst experience of your life.
5: Uh-huh.
6: Like, that joke's going to come up every time.
5: Every single time, dude. Yeah, always check to see who's in the shower first, you know? But in that situation, it would have been F my life for the boyfriend, too, because then you're peeking into the shower,
6: right.
5: And you're like, oh no, I saw my girlfriend's mom naked and I thought it was her and I
6: Oops.
5: Had my wing out. I was like, surprise. Whatever. Yeah, it does sound like he definitely banged her mom though. All right, next up, my life sent to me by Silas. Silas said, I sold an item on eBay and received $8.36 after fees. It cost me $1.39 for a satchel and $9.70 for postage. So basically, it cost me $2.73 to give someone my item. That's bad business right there. Is that F my life? What do you say, Yaz?
7: What's the point?
5: Right?
7: I mean, yeah, F my life. I'd go find another hobby.
5: Yeah. What do you say, Rico?
6: Yeah, F my life. Figure it out.
5: I have a feeling, stupid. Like, have you ever done this?
6: What, like sell something that you paid more for?
5: Yeah, it seems like something that...
6: Not quite. I mean, if you did the equation beforehand, you're like, this is not worth it.
5: Yeah,
6: it's dumb, you know, but
5: all right, good,
6: that sucks.
5: He's got a mind for money. That's good. All right, two more left here. Emery said, I met my boyfriend's parents for the first time today and learned that his mom is from the same area as my dad. Before I could tell a funny story about my dad's senior prank, his mom said that during her senior year, some a-hole spray-painted their mascot on their football field. That was my dad's senior prank. Nice.
7: Hell yeah.
6: Whoa, hell yeah. Full circle, baby.
5: Yeah. But she didn't say it. She didn't tell. You know, that's just a secret. Now she'll have to keep for the rest of her life, depending on how long the relationship will last. Is that enough my life for Emery, Rico?
6: No, I'd say big baby.
5: Okay, why?
6: Just because it's not that bad. It's not that deep.
5: All right.
6: It's funny.
7: I think big baby. I think that'll be a conversation that's done later on.
6: Yeah.
7: Okay. And it'll be a fun story to tell.
5: All right. Yeah, absolutely. I'll be like, yeah. At the wedding toast.
6: Yeah.
5: Like, by the way,
7: that
5: was my dad.
7: Sorry.
5: Yeah. All right. Final F my life of the day. sent to me by Holden. I got to say this, you know, pretty close or very carefully. I said, Beef, I was posing in front of the mirror when I realized that everyone who looks at me can easily tell which arm I use to masturbate.
6: Well, then.
5: Just Popeye-ing in one arm, dude? Yeah. That's why you gotta switch it up, dude. That's why you gotta switch it up.
6: I know.
5: Are you a lefty or a righty?
6: I'm what is it called? Ambidextrous?
5: Okay.
6: I switch it up.
5: You know what? My first half of my career, I was doing my right hand. And then one day, it just didn't work, right? Like, it just didn't feel as good. And I switched to my left. I went back. So that's the second half of my career. Eventually, I'll probably go back to right. I can't go left-right. But
6: interesting.
5: Yeah, it is a thing.
6: Yeah.
5: Yeah.
6: I respect it.
5: Yeah, good. Now that you know a lot about me, is this an F My Life for Holden? Rico.
6: If that's the impression people are getting, yeah, F My Life. I mean, it's funny.
5: Okay, what do you say, Yaz?
7: I think

0: think this is all you. This is y'all.
1: Check out my arms. Is one look bigger than the other? Look at it.
0: I'm okay. I don't need the visuals. I'm going to close my eyes.
1: Don't worry. The
2: 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All right.
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1: Yeah, keep those emails coming. 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
4: It's time for Who's the Problem? Okay, I'm going to give you a scenario here, and they're very similar, but they are different. I want you to recognize and tell me which one is the problem. A guy buys a $2,000 mountain bike, right? His wife buys a $2,000 handbag. Mm-hmm. Who is worse? Yeah, Rico.
5: Oh, it's painful to say it, but yeah, the handbag is not practical. Reusable. I don't know. But that's the female mind getting these expensive bags.
4: Not but practical. As opposed to a mountain bike?
5: Yeah, you lose weight. You can use it over and over. It's for a practical reason.
4: Okay.
5: You know, a bag's a bag.
4: A bag
5: but it's
4: is...
5: not just a bag, they'll tell you.
4: Okay. Yeah. I mean, I see a face.
5: Yep, what's, see?
4: Who's the problem? Who's worse?
6: The bike.
4: Okay, yeah. Why?
6: You're going to have to commit to that bike. If I buy a $2,000 purse, this my bag was $250.
4: Yeah.
6: I use it every day. It's my office bag. I use it for use, obviously, my laptop, my makeup, my snacks, my purse, everything's in there. How often are you going to use that mountain bike?
5: But you just said it, really? $200, right?
6: No, I'm talking about me.
4: Yeah.
6: I'm talking about me.
4: Right.
6: And even that, even $200 for a bag or a purse on my income, like that's saying much. You can go get something at Target for $40, but $2,000, you're going to use it every day.
4: Yeah, as opposed to, I mean, you have to fully commit to being a mountain biker. On that scenario,
5: right.
4: Yes. Yeah, yeah. So
5: he's collecting dust, you know, after the first week.
4: I would argue, though, that the woman who buys a $2,000 handbag has three others just like it, and it's in rotation.
6: And it's in rotation, and you have a collection.
4: I knew we wouldn't have, like,
5: rough, dude.
4: Yeah, an agreement on that.

0: All right, we're gonna have to cover this Taylor Swift, Travis Kelce wedding. It happened over the weekend as well at Madison Square Garden, the most famous arena, the world's most famous arena, held the world's most famous wedding of a generation with Travis Kelce and Taylor Swift officially saying I do in front of 1,000+ guests inside
1: a thousand?
0: Yeah, dude. Well, and it's only 1,000 inside Madison Square Garden, which, you know, without the basketball court, holds about 25,000, 30,000 people. Yes. But from leaked photos from inside the arena, which the security there was like Fort Knox. They did a really good job of security and keeping things as private as possible, even though on the LED screen outside of Madison Square Garden was, you know, congratulations, Taylor and Travis, and all these signs of saying they said I do and everything else. Yeah, Madison Square Garden was an interesting choice and one that makes complete sense. For Taylor Swift, for numerous reasons. One, being an artist who's performed on stages, it's the world's most famous stage and arena. And so that's someplace that's got to be kind of like true and close to the heart to a certain extent. But the most important reason is anywhere else she would get married in the world, there would be paparazzi all over the place. That was unavoidable. So the security at Madison Square Garden is unlike any other because they have underground tunnels and, you know, there's ways to get in and out of that arena and that you're not going to see anybody, you know. And so, you know, they were able to be able to pull off this event and have some sort of privacy in an event that, you know, obviously the world was paying attention to and trying to.
1: I think that's the way to do it. Obviously, like you said, the tunnels in and out, if they wanted something that hidden and special. Yeah. Because if not, you know, you see like the flyovers and the helicopters and like people's weddings and just to get pictures and stuff.
0: So. Right. Exactly. Which we've seen before, you know. So, yeah, they learned a lesson through other people's mistakes. And they turned the garden into a literal garden. You know, what? The photos, some of the leaked things that they've shown that I've seen inside. It was like shrubbery everywhere. I can't imagine. I can't wait to see what the bill is.
1: I haven't seen anything. Mm. I was busy this weekend. I was not. Oh, wow.
2: I know. I heard about it this morning. I was like, oh, cool.
0: Yeah, well, look, if you were in New York, you knew about it because you were infuriated by the street closures and the added security that kind of just messed up your day-to-day commute, especially during a holiday weekend.
2: Oh, God.
0: So New Yorkers weren't necessarily stoked about this, except for the ones that were, of course, invited to the wedding. Now, a lot of people, a lot of who's who, A-listers, were invited, and some people were snubbed. And I want to go through some of this drama.
1: Okay.
0: As far as celebrities that ended up attending here, Selena Gomez and Benny Blanco, Steven Spielberg, Hugh Grant, Jennifer Lopez, Tom Cruise, Beyonce, and Jay-Z. Yeah, dude. And
1: it's like, they didn't.
0: Yes, they were all on the list.
2: It was everybody that was at the Knicks games. Just put them in there now.
0: Tom Cruise never went to a Knicks game.
1: He's still there. You know. Timothy Chalamet is still there. He hasn't left Madison Square Garden.
0: Right.
1: Spike Lee.
2: Right.
0: Yeah.
1: Fat Joe.
2: Yep.
0: Right.
2: Just sticking around.
0: Right. Tim McGraw, Faith Hill, Gwen Stefani, Blake Shelton. Like, so they got the country people. Reese Witherspoon, Lena Dunham, who apparently
1: made
0: an inappropriate speech in Lena Dunham fashion.
1: If she was invited, any of us should have been invited.
0: I know. And there's a lot. And
1: that's
0: trust
1: me, dissing on.
0: You know, part of a trend that is happening right now in the last like 48 hours is NFL wags, you know, wives and girlfriends, shaming their boyfriends or husbands for not getting invited to this wedding.
1: Oh, no way.
0: Yeah. Oof. Yeah, and it was like, I'm on defense on, like, you know, on the Colts. So, like, I get paid to decapitate this dude. He's not going to invite me to his wedding.
1: Right. I did see, like, ESPN and, like, sports commentators, reporters, they got invited. Aaron Andrews was there. Pat McAfee was there. I mean, there was like a number.
0: So this is what's interesting about it. I mean, yeah, you literally have the, you know, world of sports and country music and just pop music. I mean, all sides of it, all kind of coming together for this. So, yeah, it's a big deal when it comes to pop culture. So Brad Pitt, like I said, the Heim sisters, the Dixie Chicks. So, they, You know, they came
1: out. Wait, is this a real list?
0: This is a real
2: list.
0: That's
2: funny.
0: Yeah. Camila Cabello, Somber. You know, so we got new up and comer guys.
1: Camila Cabello? Ain't no way anybody's inviting her anywhere.
0: She was there, dude.
1: No way.
0: Nikki Glaser, Bradley Cooper and his girlfriend, Ethan Hawke, Ed Sheeran, of course, is there. Dakota Johnson. The list goes on and
2: that's
0: on.
2: That's crazy.
0: Chris Rock was there. Tom Brady was there. Photographed looking somber and sad afterwards.
1: Chris Rock was Adam Sandler's plus one.
0: Oh, yeah. Nelly was there.
1: What?
0: Yes. Nelly was there. Ice Spice, Laura Dern.
1: I do know Ice Spice was there for
0: sure. Elizabeth Banks, you know, Millie Bobby Brown was there. Sabrina Carpenter was there. Stephen Colbert was there. Sacha Baron Cohen was there. Jimmy Fallon was there. Fergie was there. Donald Glover was there. Liam Hemsworth. Zoe Kravitz.
1: How?
0: MGK. Emma Stone.
1: Taylor Swift, I am not familiar with your game. How do you know these people?
0: She's been partying here for 15 years.
1: How do you
0: years.
1: Get Donald Glover, Childish Gambino himself, to go to your wedding? Or, I didn't even know y'all were cool like that. Is it Travis? I'm so confused. I need to know the connections.
0: All right, yeah. And on top of that, of course, yeah, Emma Stone, Jason Sudeikis, Pete Wentz, Fall Out Boy, Bowen Yang. And then Taylor also let Travis invite some of his friends.
1: His brother.
0: Which is Patrick and Brittany Mahomes and Coach Andy Reid, George Kittle. So the NFL side, you know, Cooper Kupp, Baker Mayfield, Richard Sherman, Juju Smith-Schuster.
2: It would have been funny if they did have the commentators, though, like the NFL guys.
0: They did. Yeah.
2: Collingsworth, like, now here's a guy. who's gonna commit to a long marriage?
0: Yeah, do a play-by-play right. as you walk down the aisle. That would be fantastic.
1: Such a good idea.
0: Yeah, you know, the biggest surprise of the night is that New England Patriots coach Mike Vrabel, he went to the wedding and attended with his wife. His wife he allegedly cheated on in Sedona.
1: Yeah.
0: Out of all those people who got invited, there was two people noticeably not on the list.
1: Who?
0: Blake Lively and Ryan Reynolds.
1: Ooh.
0: Who they have been close friends for a long time, but not anymore. Ever since that whole scandal.
1: Maybe they didn't RSVP.
0: Maybe.
2: Yeah, right.
1: Maybe they just didn't RSVP.
0: I do have a couple pictures. Only a couple that I could find from the Daily Mail that kind of leaked of the inside of what the garden looked like, if you want to see these pictures.
1: Those.
0: Yeah, so these seem like they're legit. Like I said, turned a garden into a garden and had green drapes all the way around it.
1: It looks kind of sick.
0: Yeah, I'm sure it is. And honestly, for a wedding, it's a wedding / venue. You know when you sit at a wedding and you go to a wedding, you know, you're kind of like all just sitting flat, right? They got the chair set up, but of course they have elevated. Yeah, it's arena seating all the way around.
1: God, that's such a good idea.
0: Yeah, I can't wait.
1: I can't even hate on it. That's such a good idea. I mean, 1,000 guests?
0: Well, at least 1,000.
1: Absolutely.
0: Yeah, at least 1,000 guests. So yeah, you have a full thing, and I'm sure the reception was off the chain. Like I said, there were just very little leaks, so everyone got the memo and were very protective over everything that was happening there, unfortunately, because you kind of want to know.
1: Yeah.
0: And then, of course, there's cheesy DJs and just people all over the country photoshopping themselves in, like, you know, like they were pretending to be invited to a wedding.
1: I know what you're saying.
2: I just hope catering was like the pizza and hot dogs from the actual vendors there.
0: No, that's great
2: stuff.
0: No, the catering was of course good, but they were all forced to sign NDAs, you know, of course, and you know, apparently there were some issues with that as well. So I mean, when you have something of that scale, it's I'm surprised, actually. They did a really good job of keeping things private. But back to Blake Lively, who was her like best friend forever. But ever since that scandal broke out, it really just brought down the stock value of not only Blake, but also Ryan Reynolds. Ryan Reynolds did nothing wrong. He was like one of the most beloved actors, and now he's got his wife's stank all over his name.
1: No, but I mean, it's a who's who, right? It's a he say, she say type of thing, because he had a lot to do with it in the sense of, like, he was dipping his toes in the project.
0: Yeah.
1: And he wanted certain things done when that scandal happened. So it's not like he wasn't a part of it. He was very much involved. If you really look into whatever happened between Blake Lively and this guy, Ryan Reynolds was all over it.
0: Yeah, but...
1: And caused a lot of the disruption.
0: So would you say that he was a cuck at all? Did you think he cucked at all? That's what you were saying, right?
1: No.
0: According to sources, when it comes to the fallout of Taylor Swift and Blake Lively, the quote says, Taylor's in a different place now. She just wants to be around people she trusts who could bring her peace. As far as she's concerned, their friendship is done, dude. That's a wedding of the century. You get snubbed on. It's like, you know, like all the Chiefs games that they were photographed together cheering on Travis for.
1: I guess
0: that was the chick he didn't get invited.
1: That's what happens when you subpoena your friend.
0: Oh, yeah, yeah.
1: That's what happens.
0: Yeah, don't subpoena me.
2: Blake's taking down all the Taylor Swift posters in her room.
0: So there you go. That's that wedding happened over the weekend. Let's hit the reset. We come back. Your opportunity to win those tickets for Motionless and White. It's Rock 102.1 KFMA.
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0: Rockwell 2.1 KFMA. 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You know, bizarre legal battle is unfolding in Arizona right now after four different people claimed ownership of the same $12.8 million winning lottery ticket here in Arizona. Now, yeah, there's actually been a few wins. There was one in Tucson for, I think, a couple hundred thousand dollars here recently.
1: Okay.
0: Yeah, so, I mean, those lottery tickets, they're hitting. And it's not just like old people or CIA plants. I don't know. So in this situation, the dispute began when an extra ticket was accidentally printed at Circle K, one of which turned out to be the jackpot winner. Right. So this is a messy situation. Now, a customer, a store manager, another employee, and Circle K itself are all arguing that they deserve the money. And now a judge has to decide who actually owns a ticket. This is interesting, right?
1: No kidding.
0: Yeah, so basically it was just one Arizona lottery ticket now has four different ownership claims. A customer paid $60 in tickets, but $85 worth were accidentally printed, leaving extra tickets behind.
1: Weird.
0: Right.
1: Okay.
0: Now, Circle K manager allegedly found the winning ticket, clocked out, change clothes.
1: Yes, this is a story I remember from a little. Okay.
0: Yeah, and then bought it for $10 after learning that it had won. So he already knew, and he's just like, I'm going to clock out. I'm going to quit right now.
1: Under a technicality, being like, I'm no longer the employee. I am a customer.
0: Yes.
1: Come in, buy it legitimately.
0: Right.
1: Right.
0: Now the customer, the original customer, who's like, hey, that batch of tickets was mine. I paid $60 for it, even though you printed up more. The manager, the employee sold in the ticket, and Circle K all claim that they owned the $12.8 million. Now, Circle K as an entity, right, as a provider of selling these tickets, it's interesting that they're just like, well, no, technically we printed it up, and even though we didn't sell it, that's ours.
1: Mm-hmm.
0: And we get 12.8. And it's like, you're going to get the 12.8. Does that mean you're going to, like, staff two people at one time?
1: You got the money now, huh?
0: Yeah, they're like, no, we're not, in fact, actually.
1: Thanks for asking.
0: No, the Arizona Lottery has paused the normal claim deadline while a judge decides who legally owns a prize. So, you know, it'll be interesting to see how this plays out. But if you actually left a winning lottery ticket behind, should it be still yours, or does possession win?
1: That's the legality gray area, right? Because it's like, yeah, you did buy it, but you said they printed extra.
0: Right.
1: Right? So under what does that fall under?
0: Yeah, I mean, honestly, if I'm the guy, my argument was the winning ticket was part of the initial 60 that I was going for.
1: Yeah.
0: The extra 25 with those losing tickets, those are yours. I paid for the winning ticket.
1: Right.
0: See, that's what I did.
1: Yeah, yeah.
0: And
1: best I can do is a free thirst buster.
0: Right. And considering this guy went and $60 in tickets, and was it like $2 a ticket now for Powerball if you're going to power play it?
1: Right.
0: You know, so that's 30 tickets. Yeah, yeah. I mean,
1: of course you're going to do whatever it takes to get, you know, that to be under your name. You're not going to give up easily. You're like, oh, well, I missed. It's like, no, I'm going to fight for this.
0: Yeah. Leave it to Arizona F everything up. To the point where Powerball's like, you know what? We're going to leave you out of this next batch.
1: Right.
0: Yeah.
1: California gets it again.
0: Mm-hmm. All right. Well, here's something that there is no dispute. Tickets for Motionless and White. Of course, Motionless and White will be performing up in Phoenix here July 29th. That's going to be at the Talking Stick Resort and Amphitheater. And I'll give away a pair of tickets to caller number 10 right now. All right. So if you want to go see Motionless and White, give me a call, 600-KFMA, 605-362, call number 10. Those tickets are yours. But coming up next, we're also going to be giving away tickets for Godsmack and play a little game to do so. So stick around. It's Rock 2.1 KFMA.
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0: 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Tomorrow and Wednesday, temperatures expected to hit around 109. 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
5: Hey, what's up? This is Alex.
4: Alex, what's up, hey, dude? You're calling number 10. You won those tickets.
5: Yeah, right on, man.
4: Yeah, dude.
6: Nice.
4: Yeah, you ready to go to see Motionless in White July 29th, Toxic Resort Amphitheater?
5: Yeah, man.
4: All right, dude. It's going to be a good time.

0: All right, looks like we got a phone call here. Rock 1.2.1, who's this?
1: Hi, this is Isla, and I have a beef.
0: Okay, what's your beef, Isla?
1: Okay, so I like to do girls' night. Who doesn't? Problem is, one of the girls is always bringing her boyfriend.
0: Oh. What, every time that you have a girls' night, she brings her boyfriend with her?
1: Every single time.
0: Right.
1: Every single time.
0: What did
1: I mean, this defeating the whole purpose.
0: Right. What do you guys, I mean, yes, when you have girls' nights, I mean, you sit around with your girlfriends. Isn't the sole purpose of having a girls' night is to sit around, talk crap about your significant others to your girlfriends?
2: It depends. Do my friends have significant others? No. So we have boys in our friend group, so, like, it's a little hard. This is the thing. If the boyfriend's a good time and he can kiki, then yeah, I don't see a problem with it.
0: Yeah, yeah.
2: You know, if he fits the vibe, yes. But if he doesn't, then he's just like a sore, you know, then why are you here?
0: Yeah, does the boyfriend kiki? Does the boyfriend kiki? That's
2: like question. Is he also inputting on the girls' talk? Is what I'm saying.
1: He absolutely cannot kiki.
2: Oh.
0: So he's going to girls' night being like Mr. Machismo, like Rico here. Like, he's just like coming in like super manly and not even kikiing or trying to be one of the girls.
1: Yeah, like, I guess manly, yeah, but mostly just like apathetic.
0: Really? Okay.
2: So just like security.
1: He doesn't care. He clearly doesn't want to be there. I don't understand why he even has.
0: Yeah, that's a good question. I mean, have you talked to your girlfriend about this? Like, look, why are you dragging this guy along? Is there some sort of trust issues either from her or from him to where they can't leave each other's side?
2: Is this a lizard?
0: Yeah.
1: She's pretty sensitive about this sort of thing. So maybe you have advice?
0: No, we don't do advice.
2: We're here to talk about it.
3: We're here to console.
0: Yeah, yeah. We're here to talk smack about that guy. I mean, honestly, if I was this boyfriend, after the first girls' night, I'd be like, how about you go to girls' night without me this time? Because, I mean, he's got to realize that he's sticking out like a sore thumb here and probably not wanted, right?
1: I don't know. He's kind of stupid.
0: Okay, how about this? I say, like, for the next girls' night, you guys go to, like, a male review, right? I think this will be the perfect way for him to uninvite himself from girls' nights.
2: Right.
0: Have to stare at dudes like dongs for 45 minutes to an hour, depending on the
3: super
0: show.
3: Or he's, like, super into it. You're like, whoa, what the?
0: Oh, that's another one. Yeah. I mean, he is going to girls' night.
2: Yeah. They're all gay.
0: I'm just saying.
2: I think one, it should be addressed with her, like, respectfully, like, hey, there's a whole point to having girls' night. Nobody else is bringing their significant other.
0: Right.
2: I think that it's just awkward at this point. Mm-hmm. But if she's not getting the hint, then guess what? You're going to have to turn girls' night into, like, girls' night and talk about really inappropriate, uncomfortable things in front of them.
0: Yeah. Like what?
3: No, don't.
0: Well, no. I mean, I want to know what they talk about, dude.
3: You got to go to girls' night.
2: Yeah, you got to go to girls' night.
0: Don't worry about it. All right, fine. That's all right. That's fine. I'll eavesdrop whenever I see another girls' night out there.
2: You know? You can come hang out with us.
0: All right.
3: Hey, I'm kikiing. Hey.
0: Check it out. What's going on, fellow kids? And you're kikiing. It's a legitimate beef, Isla. So, you know, definitely feel your pain. Don't know what's up with your friend or her boyfriend, but it definitely sounds like there's some trust issues there. So good luck with that. Yeah, I guess next time you do a girls' night, eventually you're just going to have to weed out that invite, you know, towards them. If you know it's going to be a package deal, be like, sorry, you must have, like, not got the invite. May check your spam folder.
2: Yeah.
0: You know?
1: Yeah.
0: Yeah. Well, yeah, it's a legitimate beef, though. So if anything, hope that helps.

0: couple of good things about coming back after the 4th of July is that we get to react to some firework fails over the weekend on the podcast broadcast when we start streaming on our Facebook page and on Twitch. So make sure you follow Beef Vegan Presents to be ready for us around 9 as it happens each and every year without fail, right? You know?
1: Oh, it's a beautiful thing.
0: Yeah. Did you have any firework fails this weekend?
1: No, not exactly. Thank God.
0: Yeah.
1: All my fingers are still intact.
0: Yeah, it's interesting too because I think Yaz even showed this, but you know, L.A. tried to outlaw fireworks, and that didn't go well because the city looked like it was exploding for hours on Saturday night. I mean, it was the perfect storm for people out there celebrating. But again, we'll react to some of those after music news and stuff in a podcast broadcast. Of course, you know, throughout the country, we are all dealing with a heat wave. You can't honestly, it's been pleasantly nice, knock on wood, here in Tucson. You know, if it's only around like 102, that's a good summer day.
1: I know, isn't that funny?
0: In Arizona, yeah, like, yeah, oh, we're good. Nice. But 102 on the East Coast kills people, right? Mm. They don't have air conditioning and things like that. And, you know, obviously, as the world continues to get hotter, this is going to affect poor people the most because rich people can now, you know, figure out ways to beat the heat in ways to just rub it into your poor nose. The latest luxury status symbol is a custom-built snow room. That's what they're doing. It's basically the opposite of a sauna with snowfall, icy walls, and freezing temperatures. And they only cost around $130,000. So, you know, rich people are now breaking out snow rooms.
1: Oh, God.
0: Outside of that. Now, I know, like, cold plunging is a thing. I don't know if the snow room serves the same purpose. I'm sure it kind of does, right?
1: Sounds like a lot of maintenance.
0: Yeah, but again, maintenance costs money, but yeah, rich people don't care about that. So as the world is burning, you know, rich a-holes are going to be sitting there being like, oh, it's chilly. Oh, look at that. I could catch a snowflake on my tongue.
2: Ooh.
0: Yeah, it's a filtered snowflake with actually vitamins infused into it.
1: You make a snowman with a monocle.
0: Yeah, now this isn't brand new. A few billionaires have already had snow rooms. One even has one on his super yacht, but now slightly less rich people are able to get them too. Now, so that's a rich thing. Now, in China, of course, those heat waves are problematic and you're causing problems for everybody in China. And but they're advanced when it comes to their technology. So they came up with what's being called rooftop rain, which is an urban cooling system. And it's now going viral. It's basically a cooling mist that is pumped from the top of an apartment building on scorching summer days. So essentially, and I'll show you a picture of this, it's mind-blowing here as you get water. It creates rain down to the environment below, right? You kind of see in the picture there, right?
1: So the giant patio misters we have at every restaurant here in town just maxed out on the roof.
0: Yes. Like basically fire hoses shooting out 30 stories up in the air out to the surrounding area. And that rooftop rain is now becoming a thing in China that makes it kind of look like a fairyland, a fairy tale, right? You see them on all the buildings there.
1: Wow.
0: And just shooting water into the sky for it to evaporate down below. Now, woo, does it bring the temperatures down? I'm looking at this and I'm like, I can't see that it would that much, especially on a sunny day like that.
1: And it's just hot water pointed on you.
0: Yeah, and it's going to increase the humidity as well. Right. But that's what China's trying to do to beat the heat. And that's just wasting tons of water consistently, just spraying out hoses.
1: I don't want to see that bill. I know.
0: Yeah, just imagine like everyone that lives in that apartment building be like, right, hey, you got to share the water bill. Like, what? It's $3,000 a month for water?
1: Right.
0: Mm-hmm. Crazy. Yeah, so there's a rich man, poor man I wanted to share with you. Now let's just hook you up with a pair of tickets for Godsmack. I know you want them. We're not going to play a game today. We're going to keep it simple and give them out to caller number 69. Of course, Godsmack is touring as part of their Rise of Rock World Tour, and they're making a stop at the Talking Stick Resort Amphitheater on Saturday, September 12th. So it's a Saturday Night Rock show along with STP and Dorothy. This is going to be a sick-ass show. If you want to go to that show for free, be caller number 69 right now. 600 KFMA, 605-362. Good luck.
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17: Oh, hell yeah. This is Pete.
0: Hell yeah, hell Pete. Yeah, Pete. You're car number 69, bro.
17: You right know, on.
0: Yeah, you already knew that since I answered, huh? Mm-hmm. How many times do you think I hung up on you?
17: I did.
0: Yeah.
17: I don't know. So up to 20, 30, I don't know. I'm in a tree.
0: All right, nice. Well, that's good news. Caller, you're caller number 69. Bad news, you're not qualified to win.
17: Why not?
0: Nah, just
17: last time
0: you.
17: I won was in like February.
0: Yeah, I know.
17: Hey, man.
0: I took a vacation.
17: Five finger death
0: punch. I'm just messing with you, man. I'm just messing with you, Pete.
17: Right.
0: You, of course, you're our first winner back. So, yes, you and your old lady are going to go see Godsmack September 12th, all right?
17: Thanks, brother.

0: presents.
1: They might look cute and cuddly. They are very mean-spirited.
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0: Pierce the Veil and Rock 102.1 KF May taking over the radio. Pierce the Veil has been doing, right? So welcome back to Beef Vegan Presents. It's good to be back after 2 weeks. There's a lot of catching up that we need to do on lots of news that happened over the last 2 weeks. But I think most importantly, you know, it's been 2 weeks without recognizing who has been the most alpha person in this world. Yes, and every day or every week we try to salute one of these alpha men out there, and it's time to do that again, is it not, Rico?
1: You're damn right.
0: All right, it's time for your alpha man of the week. Let's do it.

0: go from one alpha to another. Who was all things alpha this week?
1: So get this. We're about to meet the Mexican Batman.
2: Oh, the Mexican Batman.
1: Mexican Batman.
2: Odile.
1: So this week's alpha proves that not everyone waits for a superhero. Sometimes one just shows up.
2: Okay.
1: This guy, no one knows his identity, but the internet has dubbed him the Mexican Batman from Jalisco.
0: Yes, Jalisco is, of course, a very dangerous area in Mexico, right? Because a lot of cartel activity in Jalisco.
1: A lot of criminal elements, yeah, I'm sure.
0: Okay, so if you're going to create a superhero, you need to create an environment filled with supervillains, right? So he literally has an adversary. Basically, the Foot Clan is afoot in Jalisco, Mexico. And so this alpha man was like, I'm going to take matters into my own hands.
1: Especially when you get to say, soy Batman.
0: He's
1: so intense.
0: All right, tell me more about this guy.
1: Authorities say a mysterious masked vigilante has been targeting suspected motorcycle thieves across the city.
0: Okay.
1: No speeches, no warning, no social media posts, just justice.
0: Okay.
1: Batman style.
0: Yeah, yeah.
1: Over the course of 1 week, 5 suspected thieves were found beaten up, wrapped head to toe in duct tape.
0: Nice.
1: And taped to lampposts around the city.
0: That's like Batman would do, or like Spider-Man would do. This was the beginning of all their origin stories, if you remember correctly.
1: Right. It's like, yeah, your local neighborhood friendly Spider-Man.
0: Yes.
1: Like your local barrio friendly Batman.
0: Big time.
1: As one final touch after doing all that, he writes the Spanish word for rat, you know, rata, across the forehead.
0: Really?
1: Yeah. Yeah, so it's like he writes that across, and I think as one extra marquee, he draws whiskers on their face.
0: Does he?
1: Ties them up, you know, with duct tape, and yeah, just leaves them unconscious.
0: You're effing with me now,
1: no,
0: right? No, this is legit. Okay,
1: yeah,
0: this is happening.
1: Photos online. And I guess there's a couple instances where there's like more than one guy tied to a light post, or people are saying there's like a Robin sidekick as well involved in this.
0: This is interesting,
1: like,
0: too. So
1: right
0: now, the Mexican Batman is only targeting those of motorcycle thieves in the area.
1: So far. That's what it seems like.
0: So we know.
1: A whole week full of that.
0: And he's not killing them, right?
1: Uh-huh.
0: He is basically just duct taping them to poles for the police to find them, and then also publicly humiliating them, calling them a rat as his calling card.
1: Yep.
0: This is fascinating.
1: So yeah, he operates in complete secrecy, leaves that signature calling card, he vanishes into the night, and then they call him the Mexican Batman.
0: Wow.
1: It's just one of those things the authorities aren't celebrating exactly, because prosecutors have emphasized that the taped men are legally considered victims until proven guilty in court.
0: Yes, yeah,
1: which
0: true.
1: Is typical Batman narrative. You know?
0: Yeah,
1: like,
0: yeah.
1: What are you doing?
0: That's why the Joker kept getting out, right?
1: You know? They warn taking justice into your own hands by passing the due process is bad. It says vigilante justice isn't helping the legal system, but yeah, it's like that kind of folklore in the local area. It's like, hell yeah, we need this Batman guy.
0: Yeah.
1: I'm just wondering, is he beating them up? You know, is he?
0: I'm sure he is.
1: Does he have a bat cave?
0: I'm sure nobody is willingly just being like, yeah, I'll stand here while you tape me up.
1: Unless he looks like a psychopath. You're like, all right, yeah, do what you gotta do.
0: Maybe. Yeah. And he hasn't killed anyone at this point that we know of. So, you know, at the same time, as much as the authorities are saying, hey, this is not helping the legal process, what if the argument is, hey, you guys haven't been doing anything to stop the motorcycle thieves, so I had to take matters into my own hands.
1: Right.
0: That's why I am Batman.
1: Yeah.
0: Soy Batman.
1: And this all happened, was it like last week or 2 weeks ago? Recently, but I'm thinking in my mind last night with the loss of the World Cup. It's like, Batman's going to be busy.
0: Oh, yeah. Super busy. So
1: Batman is stuck in Sato.
0: Yeah, this is a story that's still developing. So there's still a Mexican Batman in Jalisco, Mexico. That's impressive.
1: And what makes people wonder, too, like, okay, when's the Mexican Joker coming about?
0: That's the thing. I feel like they already have one. They have a few. You know, actually, when I was in Tent City, I met a few Mexican Jokers. They were all named Joker, you know? So
1: call me Joker.
0: Yeah.
1: But no, it's like,
0: you can't have so many Jokers and not get a Batman eventually.
1: I just want an origin story where one guy falls into a vat of Tapatio. Joker style.
0: Yeah.
1: Here he is.
0: That's fascinating. All right, so tell me why you are picking him to be your alpha man of the week.
1: Yeah, he operates in silence. He's doing he fully commits to the Batman aesthetic, not letting loose, not coming forward. I love it, and I think that is purely alpha energy. So he is alpha man of the week.

0: I want you to keep a close eye on this story as it develops, because
1: I need
0: to know all things Mexican Batman. That'd be terrifying.
1: I know.
0: Right? Yes. So what do you think he rides around on in the streets of Jalisco?
1: Oh, God. A Nissan Altima?
0: That's still pretty alpha, yeah. Yeah, give it up.

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0: Oh, yes, Rock 102.1 KFMA. We're moments away from starting up another podcast broadcast, streaming live on Facebook and Twitch and Instagram. So if you want to join Rico and I as we recap some of the shenanigans over the weekend of firework fails on F9 Lights, we'll start off with music news. And our verdict is going to be doing a deep dive on the couple that went viral for holding up or scaling the Empire State Building.
1: Oh, yeah.
0: Yeah. And that it got immediately turned into a meme, which I was severely disappointed in, because the message that they shared at the top of the building was a good positive message of love.
1: I know.
0: And then cornballs all over the place, including our very own Razor. I'm like, no, Razor, don't do it. He's just like, they just took an opportunity to turn it into some cheesy self promo and whatever jokes. I'm like, well, you guys are missing the message. The message itself was like, you know, give you know, peace a chance, right? And everyone it's like, screw that. Listen to Rockwell 2.1.
1: Buy cars from me.
0: Yeah, dude. I'm like, So I don't know if that was a good idea, but we're going to go down a deep dive on that. Speaking of, bad ideas. I just noticed as I returned here to the building for the first time in 2 weeks that in our public bathroom, we have basically a bathroom mat, a toilet mat.
1: We have a mat now?
0: Yeah, but and I understand the purpose, and it's a good purpose to have at your home. Right, but public restrooms to have a mat, that's like gross, because obviously you're going to, you know, urinate all around it accidentally, right? Drops and everything else, and you just like, it happens. We don't know how and why it happens. It just does, right? So in a public place, at a private place, it's fine. It's like you want to keep the stains from, you know, you being around your place, your toilet.
1: You'll be hyper-vigilant when it's yours.
0: Yeah.
1: Right.
0: But when it's a public place,
1: you don't care.
0: Yeah, that's gross. So now when I want to go to the bathroom, I want to keep my feet away from that mat all hand, like by all means. Like, does that seem like a bad idea?
1: Yeah, you put it that way.
0: Yeah,
1: it's a big difference.
0: Yeah, it's a huge difference.
1: Like, it's nice. It's like it makes it look more appealing, but it's a pee-pee mat.
0: Yeah, it's a pee-pee mat. You come in, you mop that bathroom, I'm assuming, like, every night or every other night. So you keep it super clean just by mopping it. Yeah. By putting that mat there, it is the opposite. It's a counter effect. It's like, unless you're going to be washing that mat, which I know you're not.
1: Right.
0: You're just basically being like, hey, we want to store your miscellaneous urine from everyone in the building.
1: In this one thing.
0: Yes, for the foreseeable future.
1: I will not want to step on that thing.
0: No.
1: Ever.
0: Exactly. Yeah, so I think that's a bad idea, but here's another bad idea. Let's talk about Florida justice here. Now, I know that we did Alpha Man, so we're not going to do a Florida Man right now, but there was a story that happened over the week where I was like, aha, good. Gotcha. Because this is a scenario, of course, in Florida. They're very strict on, you know, the he, she. They're anti-they. Right. So it's like you're either he or she. There is no in between. Mm-hmm. And if you're trying to front like you're in between, or you recognize or you consider yourself something other than the he or the she, then we will call you out and cancel you. The problem is there are people out there that qualify as they, whether you like it or not. And this is an example of that, as a former Florida middle school teacher has filed a discrimination complaint after he was forced to resign after a parent mistakenly believed that he was transgender. So imagine how you're going to feel when you're just like getting called out to be like, oh, you're just you're trans. I'm like, what? You don't like my outfit?
1: What's going on here?
0: Yeah, I'm not even... I don't identify as that.
1: Right.
0: But now you are assuming that I am based off my appearance. And you know what they say about assumption. Now, this teacher is named Shepard Scaff and says he is an intersex man with a rare genetic condition called Swyer syndrome. And that's spelled S-W-Y-E-R. And it's an unfortunate syndrome because it gives you basically both chromosomes, XY, and both genitalias. So, you know, Shepard did look feminine, but to his credit, he has a vagina, and that is a side effect of having a vagina. Some people look feminine-ish, right? Okay. Now, but at the same time, the reason why Shepard got fired without any explanation whatsoever is because one parent was like, you're trans, you're out. One parent complained in Florida, and they're just like, open and shut, you're done.
1: Whoa.
0: Yes. So obviously he has a strong case. He was told to resign or be fired just weeks after starting his teacher job. He says administrators told him his performance was exemplary and gave no performance-based reason for ending his employment. And it says that he is intersex, having been assigned a female at birth due to Sawyer syndrome, but identifies and lives as a man. And according to his EEOC complaint, he later learned a parent had complained because they believed he was transgender, and he alleges that perception led to his dismissal. And now the ACLU has filed an EEOC discrimination complaint seeking relief on his behalf, arguing the termination violated federal employment laws, and the allegations have not been proven in court, and the school district has not publicly addressed specific claims. You know, and just to showcase the type of person that Shepherd is, at the end of the day, the settlement is he just wants his job back.
1: Right.
0: He doesn't want any money. He doesn't want to get rich from this. He's like, this is obviously a misunderstanding, and I will still take the high road here. So the good guy of the week award goes to Shepherd. Good guy, girl, whatever they want to. In this situation, you get to choose. You
1: know? Right.
0: If you have both, you know.
1: But yeah, it's like different than going for like the $50 million settlement. Like, okay, here we go again. Yeah. One of these cases.
0: I think it's the same rules as if you were like, say, born in New York, but raised in Phoenix. Then you could root for both the Knicks and the Suns. Just depending on what you're feeling that season, right?
1: Sure.
0: Yeah. So he just wants his job back. The school is, of course, looking red-faced and embarrassed. And, of course, the one person that gets no repercussions whatsoever is the parent who stuck their nose in a business that they didn't belong in and just cried trans, get that, you know, person fired.
1: So, the Karen Who Cried Trans.
0: Exactly. The Karen Who Cried Trans. Yes. Excellent children's book. I encourage everybody to get it. All right. So I just want to throw that story out there. Let's hit the reset and get ready for our podcast broadcast. Join us, YouTube.com. 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Join us on Facebook and on Twitch, Beef Vegan Presents, or on Instagram. We're going live at 9. So stick around. We got more coming up after music from Incubus. 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
1: Morning breath that sounds better than it smells.
2: Beef Vegan presents.
3: These guys are good.
2: Yeah,

0: come and get it.
1: Hey, welcome back to Beef Vegan Presents. Time for another round of hypotheticals with Miss Yaz Money. We call this segment...
2: Is it a yas or is it a oh, hell no?
1: All right, is there a theme going on today with your yas or hell no's?
2: I think it's just communication.
1: Okay, communication.
2: Communication.
1: Something that us men don't know anything about. Trust
2: me. You know, every once in a while, men, women, you know, start your day off with a little good morning, y'all.
1: Right?
2: Good morning.
1: Yeah, that reminds me. I got to send my good morning text. Okay, so
2: good morning,
1: what's a good hypothetical that you have here for this morning?
2: Waiting hours to reply on purpose. Or maybe not on purpose because, you know, delaying a response just seems, you know, busier or more.
1: Well, I mean, it's still a front, right? You're doing it either out of pettiness or you're trying to look more important. Like, sorry, I couldn't get back to your, you know, text message. I didn't see it. I was just too busy in meetings or whatever, when really you're just playing Grand Theft Auto for the 100th time.
3: Right, doom scrolling.
1: Yeah, something like that.
3: Or toilet.
1: Right.
2: You replied in your mind.
1: Right.
2: You know?
1: Mm-hmm. I'm a bad texter in a way, you know? So, I mean, hell, if you look through my unread text messages, I have 780.
2: Yeah. Oh, you're just okay. You're just as bad as our friend Justin Spears.
1: Okay,
2: he's got a 1,400. He's got like 1,400 unread messages.
3: Text messages. We're not talking emails here.
2: Text messages.
3: That's crazy.
1: How many do you have?
3: I don't leave them unread for a while. You know, I go through every one.
1: So what's your number?
3: Like
1: zero?
3: Two.
1: Oh, yeah, you have maybe. Two on red?
3: Yeah.
1: Oh, your phone's right in front of you. You want to double check that?
3: Well, it's not 2,000, I'll tell you that right now.
1: Okay, all right. There's a big difference between 2 and 2,000. Yeah. Only have 180. All right, but is this a yas or hell nah? I would say yas. I mean, I've done this, and it's a bad habit, and it doesn't lead to long-lasting friendships, I'll tell you that much right now.
2: No, because I think what pisses me off is the fact that you can... send me reels and like my stories.
1: Yes.
2: But I sent you a message.
1: Right.
2: And this goes out to the homies that I texted yesterday, and they literally had left me and my kid on red, but they sent me reels all night.
1: Right. What's up, homies? And what's the point of that, too?
2: What's the point?
1: Yeah. I get that. I have
3: it's almost like
1: that.
3: You have two separate, you know, sides of you, like the Instagram side and the actual text adult side.
1: Right.
2: Yeah.
3: It's like, that doesn't count.
1: Yeah.
3: Whatever.
1: Yeah. It's funny, though. I mean, you know, it's like, no, we're still very close. I send them like 3 reels a day.
3: Yeah, dude.
1: I don't talk to them at all, but they ha-ha'd like 3 of my last 7 reels. And it's like, we're not even watching these reels. Let's be real about our reel. Like, when you get in your inbox and you see 3 or 4 reels, you're like,
3: I got time for
1: them. Exactly. That's the first thought in your head, dude. Yeah. I don't have time for this.
2: But then you resend it because you didn't go through those reels, and then they're like, I sent you this already.
1: Oh,
2: and they hit you with that.
1: That's funny.
2: I go through every single reel. See, I knew it. I knew you weren't the type of fool that would go through the reels. That's why I only send them like one at a time to both of you.
1: Yes, please.
2: Because I feel like you won't.
1: My ADD cannot have me like wrap my mind around watching more than one reel at a time or having to go through that. Mm. It's just done.
3: What's even more frightening is like when you laugh at one of them without even watching the full thing, and they go, "Why'd you laugh? That was a sad one." Like,
1: yeah.
3: Like, oh, the kid died.
2: Or I do like, that. Huh. I do that to Crystal now. Yeah. Her office is next to mine, and I'll send her a really funny reel. And I don't hear anything, but I get a little like laughing emoji, and I'm like, "You're so fake."
1: Yeah.
2: And she's like, "Why? Finger. I didn't hear you laugh once."
1: Right. Exactly.
2: What do you mean?
1: Yeah, you're right.
2: LMAO.
1: Right. Yeah, you're laughing in your head. Have you ever done this where you get a reel right sent to you DM? And you open up the DM, you see that it's real, and you know you're not going to watch the reel, but you time it out to react to it to make it seem like you watch it, right?
2: Too much of an effort. Just watch it.
1: Well, but if you like it too immediate, then you're like, you didn't see this at all. This is a 90-second reel, and you liked it in 3 seconds, right? You know? The timing on that.
3: It's like, oh, yeah, I saw that one already, though.
1: Yeah, modern-day problems for sure. All right, give me another hypothetical here, yes.
2: Asking a favor in front of other people, making it hard for someone to say no because there's an audience.
1: That is pro-level manipulation right
3: there.
1: Yeah. Is something that you would do, yes or no?
3: No, absolutely not.
1: That's a hard no?
3: That's horrible.
1: And
3: that
1: why?
3: Is manipulation.
1: Yeah.
3: Because you feel like a scumbag. I think people understand that in the moment, like the social cues, like, oh, that's nice. And then inside, like, what a douche. What a jerk.
1: I never even thought about this play. But now that you bring it up, I'm like, that's actually a pretty good move. You get
3: Don't you owe me $5?
1: Yeah.
3: Don't you?
2: Hey, Larry. Siri.
1: Yeah. Yeah, absolutely. So it's a nah for me. Like, I haven't done it, but now that I know about it, I'm going to weaponize it, and it'll be a hard yes for me in the future. All right. So one more hypothetical here, Miss Yaz Money.
2: Giving the silent treatment instead of communicating, hoping someone will just magically figure out what's wrong without saying a word.
1: I mean, it's that's petty and toxic for sure.
2: Yeah, like I told you why I was mad, Beef.
1: Yeah,
2: in my mind.
1: No, I know.
2: Figure it out.
1: That seems like a play that, like, a very stereotypical girlfriend slash wife move, right? Where, you know, like, well, women are mad, but you have to figure it out. You have to crack the code. Yeah. You have to be Sherlock Holmes to their emotions.
3: I think my girlfriend sent me that meme from the clip from Modern Family with Sofia Vergara, whatever. And she's like, are you mad? Am I mad? Maybe. Is there a reason why I should be mad?
1: Yeah.
3: He's like, no. He's like, well, then I'm not mad. It's like all quiet. It's like, hey,
1: yeah.
3: The minefield.
1: Yes.
3: You're like, careful.
1: Absolutely. Yeah. Yeah. So, I mean, I think for dudes, this is a hard no. But for women, they could, you know, they would all have to say yes to this to a certain extent. Maybe catch themselves doing this. Maybe you don't even know you're doing this. Mm. You know, I'm trying again. I'm an ally. You know, like, hey, don't come at me.
2: What do you mean? You're half of the reason I'm pissed off most of the time.
1: I'm half the reason. Entire half of the reason of your fury.
2: Yeah.
1: That's crazy.
2: Especially today.
3: It's an honor.
1: Well, because it's a Monday.
2: Yeah.
1: And come back, I gave you 2 weeks off, dude.
2: Yeah, but I was busy this weekend.
1: Yeah.
2: And I have things to do this morning.
1: Yeah, you say, you know what? You know, life gets in the way sometimes, but you know, it's worth it. We're sitting around having
3: fun. You should send them a reel.
2: Yeah. Time it.
3: Yeah.
1: I mean, sometimes you just can't win when it comes to those secret feelings or silent feelings, I should say. So I say for men, stereotypically, we're going to say it's a no for us. But women, stereotypically, like I should say, it is a hard yes. Mm. An overly yes.
2: Oh, thanks for answering for me. All right, let's go to break.
1: Yikes.
2: Figure it out.
1: All right, well, there you go. That was another edition of Hypotheticals that we call...
2: Is
1: you don't even want to say it now.
2: Yes, or is it a... Oh, hell no, doggy.

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0: Presents. Of course, that's Shinedown. You're going to be able to see them live here in less than a month away, August 4th. That's a Tuesday at the Tucson Arena. We're going to be out there broadcasting live all through the afternoon. It's going to be a really good time. And Rico's not going to be there because he's going to be looking for Josh Holm, who's not going to be at La Rosa on the same day.
1: Bummer.
0: That's what happens. Let that be a lesson. You know, a lot of people jump on trends. There's a new trend here in Arizona that we're all excited about. We all love Boosie's. We all want to be at Boosie's. We want to be able to eat at Boosie's. We want to fill up our gas at Boosie's. Yeah, we love some Boosie's.
2: Are you trying to say Bucky's?
0: That's how you say it.
2: I'm trying to go to Bucky's. Yeah, yeah, that's where I'm going. That's where I went.
1: Buche's.
0: Yes, Yaz is the first of us who went to Bucky's out in Buckeye. Appropriately, being the first Bucky's here in Arizona. Of course, this was met with major fanfare a couple years ago when they announced that they were going to open up their first location here. And then there were some delays, and they had to build this super center of a gas station that was predominantly in Texas, as it's kind of being like, it's the in and out of Texas. They celebrate this as one of their greatest inventions, and it might possibly be. And then since it opened up over the last 2 weeks, there's been lines around the block to go to a gas station. And Yaz Money was one of those people. And when you went, what was your experience like? First off, from the pictures, it looks massive. Like
2: it's
0: a Target.
2: It's huge. Yeah.
0: Is this the size of a Target?
2: It's like a fourth of a Target.
0: Okay.
2: I want to say it's huge. It's the quickness of the traffic is like the same time people are coming in, people are coming out. So I will say that finding parking is easy.
0: Okay.
2: Gas?
0: I would hope so because maybe. It's a gas station, dude.
2: Yeah. I mean, the parking lot is huge.
0: Right.
2: Huge. But everything's like obviously within a walking distance. Everybody's taking pictures all around the corners of this building. You go in and immediately you're just like bombarded with like, a set foldable like chair that you can like take to these games that's like branded with Bucky's. Everything's branded with Bucky's. Okay.
0: Yeah.
2: I couldn't get myself a shirt. Couldn't find my size. Got my kid a shirt, but that was about it. Beaver nuggets. I had beaver nuggets for the first time.
0: Yeah, and then the brisket. I mean, well,
2: the line for the brisket was about a 15 to 20 minute wait.
0: That's insane.
2: Because we asked a guy that we saw in line, later after we walked around, we finally saw him around where the brisket was.
0: Yeah.
2: And we went up to him and we're like, how long have you been waiting in line? And he goes, about 15 minutes. And we're like, oh yeah, I saw you earlier when you got in this line.
0: Right.
2: They don't have any type of like soda products that are like branded. So they don't have Pepsi or Coke.
0: Really?
2: They have Beaver Cola, Beavers, you know, like, or whatever they do, but they do have 7-Up. They have whatever Dr. Pepper is. So they for sure just have Dr. Pepper.
0: That's interesting.
1: The Beaver's like, I'm not going to replicate
2: Big Red.
1: This.
2: And Big Red. If you like Big Red, they have Big Red.
0: I do like Big Red.
2: Yeah, so they have Big Red. That was pretty impressive.
0: That is interesting, too. So what is their gripe with Pepsi and Coke? Does anyone know? 600-KFMA, 600-5362. Looking through, you know, these gas stations, much like Quick Trip, and they're planning for the future, saying eventually, you know, people won't have to fill up their gas tanks. We're just going to say enough is enough and do electric, solar power, whatever the case. But how are these companies survive and thrive? And basically by turning into fast food destinations. Bucky's is one of those places because it's essentially a restaurant on wheels in a way where you pop in, pop out and get something good. And of course, they have all branded food that they're basically wholesaling and being providers for. So I'm looking through some posts of just things that they have at Bucky's, like the paddle tail. Which is the pastry. Obviously, they got their cookies. The beaver nuggets seem to be a popular favorite amongst people. And, of course, their brisket sandwiches, which do look pretty impressive for a gas station sandwich.
2: So the other thing I noticed, everything is branded Bucky's.
0: Of course.
2: Everything is branded Bucky's, down to the candy, the 18 different jerkies they have, like even the chips, and everything's branded with Bucky's. We didn't wait in that line. We ended up going to Shake Shack instead. And so the guy at Shake Shack saw our Bucky's cups and he was like, oh, you made it. You survived Bucky's.
0: You did it.
2: And we were like, yeah. he goes, did you get the brisket? And we were like, no, that's why we're here.
0: Yeah.
2: And he was like, I was really disappointed. The brisket wasn't what it was. He goes, maybe because like I went on opening week and it was just like crazy. Yeah. But I will say the consistent rotation of the guy yelling brisket or whatever the hell they yell when he's chopping up the brisket, it's happening a lot.
0: Yeah.
2: Like we were in there for a good half an hour. I heard that man yell like 6 or 7 times. Like yeah. It's going down. It's consistently being like work.
0: How long do you think it's going to take for the buzz to die down to where it would just be a normal Buc-ee's experience? Buc-ee's is just like a Walmart is always going to have people there, right?
2: I think you're going to give it like a year.
0: A year,
2: I think like a year. There's just so much traffic going in and out. So like people that consistently travel throughout the year, they're going to be like, oh, there's Buc-ee's. Should we stop by? No, we already stopped.
0: Right.
2: We've been there. We already did that. Right. Blah, blah, blah. I don't know.
1: Bought the t-shirt.
0: How many gas pumps do they have? A lot? Because it's a truck stop at the end of the day, is it not?
2: I want to say, I mean, if each one was like 4, there had to have been like, I don't know, like 80 of them. I mean, it was just...
0: You know, good for the town of Goodyear and Buckeye in that area. I spent time out there, right? Lived out there. Mm-hmm. And as is just a desert wasteland, you know, Methville, USA.
2: Listen, I don't know because I passed by a plaza. They had a White Castle right there. They had a Harkins. They had a Shake Shack. They had just about everything in this corner. Goodyear is like expanding.
0: I know, but
2: drop me off in this corner. I'm good.
0: The entire city for sure is like that. But again, you just summed up of Phoenix in a nutshell in one sentence, because this is what I like about Tucson more than Phoenix is everything is a homogenized chain up there. You know, like all the restaurants is just like chain, taking up all the real estate. It's hard to find good local restaurants.
2: Yeah.
0: In that city, as opposed here, there's so many great local restaurants, so you have that kind of customized food. But there you go. Buc-ee's taking over Arizona. Everyone is, you know, a Buc-ee's fanatic, and I'm sure a lot of you have already been out there, made the road trip just to go to a truck stop.
2: Just to go to Buc-ee's.
0: Everyone has to say it like that?
2: You have to on your way. You got to say, like, I'm going to go to Buc-ee's.
1: Brisket.
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0: Aquan 2.1 Caveman. Welcome back to Beef Vegan Presents on this Monday for our podcast broadcast. Our podcast broadcast is essentially three different segments. And we started off with our music news. We did the verdict here. And now it's time for your Monday edition of F My Life. So let's do it.
1: Did you get caught self-loving by your mom?
2: Awkward.
3: It is awkward.
1: Did you do something that got you fired from your job?
4: I just get stupid.
2: It's fun being stupid.
1: Don't hide this in vain. 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
5: I promise. We won't embarrass you.
1: Because Beef Vegan presents F My Life. F My Life. F My Life.
0: Yes, all right. So these are all work-related F My Lives that I compiled over the last 2 weeks to share with you here. You can send these emails, beefvegan@kfma.com. If you have an F My Life you want to give us a call on, 600-KFMA, 600-5362. Our first email sent to me by Johnny. He said, Beef, my boss accidentally included me in the group chat where they were discussing replacing me. F My Life. What do you say, Rico?
6: Holy, yeah, big F My Life. What do you still stay undercover? Or do you like come out and say like, how dare you?
0: I know.
6: I'm better than that.
0: Yeah, or like, you throw in your two cents and be right. Like, I have a good idea. Let's not replace him from me. Yeah.
6: Oh.
0: All right, next up, my life said, I finally reported my coworker for stealing lunches. It turned out HR had been watching me because they thought I was the thief. Mm. All right. Look at this. You know what? This is a pretty petty workplace dispute, but lunch thievery, I guess, is a thing that happens in a lot of corporate settings. Is that an F My Life for this guy?
6: That's an F My Life. I mean, just in general, the lunch thieving things, I'd be mad.
0: I asked two questions. Why did they suspect you as the lunch thief? Do you have a suspicious face?
6: Do I smell?
0: Or do you have a suspicious waist, right? So, like, do you look like a thief or are you fat?
6: Yeah.
0: That's enough my life, by the way.
6: Yeah, it's enough my life.
0: Yeah. All right. See, I spent 3 months secretly training my replacement before realizing they were actually replacing my boss.
6: Ooh. Ooh.
0: Oh, look at that. Well, that's
6: interesting.
0: Yeah. I guess that's enough my life for
6: the boss.
0: Well, and you just trained your boss. Are you going to be in like
6: how'd you
0: good
6: treat
0: graces?
6: Him?
0: Yeah.
6: Right. That's the thing.
0: Yeah, you could be screwed on that one. Yeah. F My Life.
6: Unless you're totally broing down with them.
0: Right.
6: You're like, I don't know. Either way, still an awkward situation. I'd say F My Life.
0: Yeah.
6: Unless it was totally cool.
0: Yeah, well, yeah.
6: Unless the other boss was cool, too. Like, yeah,
0: give us an
6: sucks.
0: Update. Yeah. All right, let's see. One more. I called in sick and then appeared on the company security camera because I forgot I had volunteered at our corporate charity event.
6: Ooh.
0: Mm. F My Life.
6: The modern era. F My Life.
0: Ah, you were sick, but you still didn't want to miss out on charity. I think that's a good, alibi.
6: If you're going to show up, you got to at least act sick a little bit on camera.
0: Yeah,
6: the coughing.
0: Yeah. Yeah, like, I was sick, but I showed up for this charity event. Don't worry, I gave everybody COVID.
6: Yeah.
0: We're good.
6: You're welcome.
0: F My Life. All right, let's hit the reset there, but we'll keep the conversation moving here on our podcast broadcast stream. You can join us on Twitch. 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

0: I'm very excited about this. Rosalyn 2.1K for me. Mari's back in town. She was in Japan for 3 weeks. And she got us a gift from one of those naughty vending machines, and it's a blind box gift. She doesn't know what's inside it. And it could be anything from anal BPs to, well, I don't know why I said BPs and anal. Well, you know,
1: you get it.
0: From sex gadgets to worn garments to whatever. Japan can get weird, and they know how to get weird, and you can go to just like public vending machines, put money in, and get a blind box of said items. Tomorrow morning, Mari's bringing in those items, and we're going to find out what they are. Yeah, I'm excited about that.
2: Be interesting.
0: We're also going to be giving away tickets for Godsmack at 7 o'clock. We'll be giving away tickets for Motionless and White as well, and we'll give you a keyword so you could text your way to fly yourself to New York City, which, of course, that city has been on fire lately with Taylor Swift's wedding, of course, the Knicks winning the finals, and, you know, the couples falling in love and proposing on top of the Empire State Building. It's been a good month for New York City. Not going to lie. I mean, besides the heat and everything, they got a lot of good press this last week. You usually get a lot of bad press from New York City, but it's been nothing. It's been a lot of positive here. Now, of course, you know, America just celebrated 250 years of existence. Happy birthday, America. And someone put together a list of 250 reasons to love America, but I can't give you all 250. I don't have time for that, but I will give you the top 10, okay? Top 10 reasons why you should love America in 250 years. Number one, the chocolate chip cookie. It was invented in 1938 at Toll House Inn in Massachusetts. We own that. That is us.
1: Hell yeah.
0: We are the innovators of the chocolate chip cookie. Still my number one all-time favorite cookie. Right. And that just makes me ultra American. Also, air conditioning. We invented that, too, in 1902. So shout out that as it gets hot in the summertime. This was invented in New York City during a heat wave by a guy named Willis Carrier in Brooklyn, New York.
1: A statue of that guy.
0: Mm-hmm, yes. He is a savior for sure. The comic book. Now, technically, comic books were invented in 1830s in France, but the American comic books were more badass, so we're taking those back. hip-hop, of course, born in the Bronx. Stand-up comedy from Mark Twain to Nate Bargatze. Do you know Mark Twain was a stand-up comic?
1: Yeah.
0: Yeah.
1: Put around.
0: And then last, that was actually top five. Five is what I'll give
1: that
0: you.
1: That works.
0: Ah, all right. And Dolly Parton. It'll make it six. God bless America. Happy birthday, America. Thank you guys for tuning in to the show. Be back tomorrow. Till then, enjoy the rest of your day. Drive safe, ride safe, and as always, rock local. Later.

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2: Yeah. I wake up every morning with my head up in a daze. 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

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How the will I

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0: 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Keeping you company at work. 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

All right, everybody came out of the weekend with all your fingers and your eyes and everything, because I'm reading stories here, you know? Darwin loves the 4th of July, no doubt about it. Hope everybody's keeping cool on this hot-ass Monday. Gonna cool you off a little bit more with Ice Nine Kills after this, Rock 102.1.

0: It is Tucson's Rock Station, Rock 102.1 KFMA. That's the latest stuff from Ice Nine Kills called Twisting the Knife. What's happening is a Monday episode on the Razor in till 7 o'clock. Gonna hit you with music from Beartooth and the Architects here in just a few. And I've got the KFMA list coming up at 4. I'll get you the list here in a bit. Right after it, gonna get a chance to win tickets to see Godsmack up in Phoenix. We'll talk about that show in a little bit. It's also week number 3 of the Summer of Fun, and you are getting a chance to go fly yourself to New York City. And if you just said to yourself, New York City, then you are my people. You are my people, and you're going to get your first opportunity to do so coming up right here about 3:45. So make sure you're here for that. I'll get you the keyword. 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Still many, many more trips to go in the Summer of Fun. 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Let's find out what you did for the 4th of July. 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
3: Heads up, drivers on I-19, there's a crash blocking the interchange ramp near Irvington Road at kilometer post 98. Expect delays and use an alternate route if you can. And further south, watch out for debris on the right shoulder of I-19 southbound near Sahuarita Road at kilometer post 75. Slow down and use extra caution as you pass through the area. I'm Tip, and that was your Tucson traffic.
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0: 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Tucson's Rock Station, Rock 102.1 KFMA. What's happening? I am the Razor, about to get you into the KFMA list here at 4 o'clock. And right after it, going to get you a chance to win tickets to see Godsmack, the Rise of Rock World Tour. Going to be coming to the Talking Stick Resort Amphitheater on September 12th. Going to be hot as hell, I tell you that. Stone Temple Pilots and Dorothy going to be opening the show, and I'll have those tickets for you right at the end of the list. On the list today, it's a matter of life and death. So we're going to do songs with life and or death in the title, and variations on that as well. So live or die or whatever. So if you've got a particular tune in mind, let me know. 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
0: All right, we've just begun week number 3 in the Summer of Fun, a chance to go fly yourself to New York City. And I apologize, we couldn't get you there in time for the big Travis Kelce Taylor Swift wedding over the weekend. But you know what? 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
2: Well, look out for an accident with possible injuries at North Prescott Place and East Speedway Boulevard. That's east of Cole, Broadway to Circumvent. And drivers on I-19 southbound, there's a crash blocking the interchange ramp near Irvington Road at kilometer post 98. Expect delays and use an alternate route if you can. Also, further south, there's debris on the right shoulder of I-19 southbound near Sarita Road, kilometer post 75. I'm Tip, and that was your Tucson traffic.
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6: All right, the Rise of Rock World Tour featuring Godsmack, Stone Temple Pilots, and Dorothy coming to the Talking Stick Resort Amphitheater in Phoenix on September 12. I've got those tickets at the end of the list. On the list today, Matter of Life and Death, so song titles with life and or death or variations thereof. Kicking off with Evanescence, Bring Me to Life, Rock 102.1, the KFMA list.

a matter of life and death on the list today. That's Korn, Got the Life. Got those tickets for Godsmack, STP, and Dorothy at the end. Now on to the death part. Guns N' Roses, Live and Let Die. Kind of works for both there. Though, Rock 102.1, the KFM A-List.

0: It is Tucson's Rock Station, Rock 102.1 KFMA. Puddle of Mud, Drift and Die, wrapping up the KFMA list. Going to hit you with another one tomorrow at 4 p.m. Monday episode of The Razor until 7 o'clock. Got music from 3 Days Grace and Linkin Park up ahead. Also, latest one from Greta Van Fleet coming your way. About an hour away, news with a rundown. Also, next hour, about 5:45, another chance to go fly yourself in the summer of fun. And that trip to New York. So definitely want to stick around for that. Meanwhile, time to give away some tickets. Godsmack coming to Phoenix, playing the Talking Stick Resort Amphitheater, Stone Temple Pilots, and Dorothy on the Bill. Going to be happening September 12th. You want to go, text the word AWAKE. Text AWAKE to 600-KFMA, 600-5362. Going to throw you in the running from Rock 102.1. Good luck. 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
4: Well, look out for an accident with unknown injuries at East River Road and North Sabino Canyon Road. Craycroft or Grant just might work. And there's debris blocking the left lanes on I-10 westbound near East Vale Road. Milepost 279. I'm Tep, and that was your Tucson traffic.
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0: Tucson's Rock Station, Rock 102.1, Camp MA. Latest up from Greta Van Fleet. That's called Play Your Games. I am the Razor. Here till 7 o'clock, I've got news with the rundown coming up about a half hour from now. About an hour away. Going to get you another chance to go fly yourself in the summer of fun. This trip in week number 3, New York City. And all the glory that it's got to offer. Meanwhile, coming up here very soon on July 18, it is the 18th annual Iron Chef Tucson competition and culinary experience. You know what? Before I get into all that, let me mention this in case you haven't heard. Dante's Tavern is closing. I don't know if you heard that news come out. In fact, it's going to be closing on July 19, the day after the Iron Chef event. Man, let me tell you something. Chef Ken has been a part of the Iron Chef and Meet the Chefs event, and we appreciate his contributions throughout the years. Go over there if you have never been there before it shutters, because I've had some great meals over there, some great times over there, and it's sad to see another local restaurant go down. But I do understand there's going to be some food available through catering, and I'm sure you can find some details on social media and the news and all that kind of stuff. But good luck, Chef Ken. Meanwhile, talking about the Iron Chef, good luck, Chef Ken. Meanwhile, talking about the Iron Chef Tucson competition, Blue Moon presenting it, and it's going to be happening at the Desert Diamond Casino's Diamond Center in Sahuarita. This is where two chefs go knife to knife, Anthony Dromgoole and AJ Mortazavi. And it's going to be another epic, epic event. You can find tickets now at IronChefTucson.com, and partial proceeds benefiting the Community Food Bank of Southern Arizona. 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
6: Well, look out for a traffic incident, a no-injury hit-and-run at North Alvernon Way and North Dodge Boulevard. River is open, and there's a traffic incident with property damage at East River Road and North Sabino Canyon Road. Craycroft or Grant might work. And there's debris blocking the left lane on I-10 westbound near Vail Road, East Vail Road. Milepost 279, I'm Tip, and that was your Tucson traffic.
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